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1: ABC News, I'm Mike Dubusky. Iran's security chief says America must, quote, correct its behavior if it wants to see the Strait of Hormuz fully reopened. Despite this, Vice President J.D. Vance told Fox News today that while it's not a done deal, they are making progress on a peace agreement.
2: We're applying a whole host of tools, diplomatic, economic, military tools, to ensure that we get the best outcome for the American people. I feel quite confident we will get there, but we're still a bit in the middle of the game.
1: Todd Blanche was confirmed as the new attorney general in an early morning Senate vote today. All Democrats voted no on the move, as did two Republicans, Susan Collins of Maine and Lisa Murkowski of Alaska. Fire crews in Utah say the Wide Mouth 2 fire is now 24% contained, and Puerto Rico has instituted a new water rationing program as the country battles a severe drought. Many cities, including the capital San Juan, are implementing two-day water restrictions for hundreds of thousands of residents. This is ABC News. Like many other cities, New York has now told its Haitian residents they can no longer work.
3: Some 350,000 Haitian immigrants nationwide, many fleeing natural disasters, rampant crime, and extreme poverty, lost their temporary protected status because of President Trump and a subsequent ruling by the Supreme Court. Now they're losing their work permits. New York City Mayor Zoran Mamdani telling the New York Times his government had no choice but to end work authorization for those Haitians who've come to call New York home. At last count, a 250,000 were living in the city. Sherry Preston, ABC News, New York.
1: Verizon says it's working on an issue that's impacting some customers of its wireless phone service. The provider's recommending those who are affected restart their devices. And a high-diving competition in the Seine River in Paris wrapped up today. Athletes launching themselves from a 20-meter platform in front of the Eiffel Tower. It's all part of the city's effort to reclaim the river for recreational purposes. I'm Mike Dubusky, ABC News.
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6: From the WKRK Forecast Center, this is meteorologist Steve Hamilton. Some showers and thunderstorms are possible for the rest of our weekend. We have a low pressure system off to our east and a lot of warm and humid air hanging around. Overnight, some clouds and a slight chance of a shower, mid-60s on the low. We'll start off with sunshine on Sunday, and then a few more afternoon showers and thunderstorms will be popping up. We'll be in the upper 80s. Looks like a really good chance of thunderstorms on Monday.

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0: We have more great Southern Gospel songs lined up for you. I'm Greg Goodman. 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
1: This old house once knew my children. 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This old house was home and comfort as we fought the storms of life. This old house once rang with laughter. This old house heard many shouts.

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Faith, hope, and encouragement. That's what we're all about on WKRK.

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1: ABC News, I'm Mike Dubusky. Dangerous wildfire conditions in Canada, with British Columbia now under a provincial state of emergency. Fires burning stateside as well, including around Spokane, Washington, and in Utah, where a fire helicopter went down yesterday, killing two people. Deanna Younger, a public information officer, talking about the resources being used in that firefight.
2: We have 632 people. That includes 9 crews, 7 helicopters, 23 engines, 9 dozers, and 9 water tenders.
1: Residents of Puerto Rico are now being told to ration their water as the U.S. territory deals with severe drought conditions. And Iranian and Omani officials now say they're getting close to an agreement that would allow some shipping traffic through the Strait of Hormuz, though critics say the deal sets up the possibility for Tehran to start collecting tolls. This is ABC News. Washington is responding after a judge yesterday put a halt to President Trump's plans to build a $400 million ballroom at the White House, instead saying he has to get congressional approval for the project first. Republican Senator John Kennedy says the ballroom is crucial for the president's safety.
3: I mean, the security will be much better there than, for example, the ballroom at the Washington Hilton.
1: But Democratic Senator Peter Welch says,
4: what you have is a president who is overreaching well beyond the authority of the executive. But unfortunately, unless we get Republicans to stand up for the legislative branch, he's going to get away with it.
1: Trump says he will appeal that case to the Supreme Court. Verizon now says it's fixed an issue that was affecting its cell phone service. The company says if you're still having problems, to restart your device. And tonight's Powerball jackpot is now up to $856 million. I'm Mike Dubusky, ABC News.
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7: From the WKRK Forecast Center, this is meteorologist Steve Hamilton. Some showers and thunderstorms are possible for the rest of our weekend. We have a low pressure system off to our east and a lot of warm and humid air hanging around. Overnight, some clouds and a slight chance of a shower, mid-60s on the low. We'll start off with sunshine on Sunday, and then a few more afternoon showers and thunderstorms will be popping up. We'll be in the upper 80s. Looks like a really good chance of thunderstorms on Monday.

Right here in the mountains, faith and community still mean a lot. That's what this music is all about, and that's what you'll hear on Christian Radio, WKRK.

was a king who sat high upon his throne, the ruler of the universe, God and God alone. But his heart was broken by a world held captive in their sin. A ransom must be paid to redeem them back to him. So God, in his great wisdom, revealed his master plan.

Hey, it's Greg Goodman. If you've been with us for a while today, thank you. And if you just found us on the dial, welcome. This is Christian Radio, WKRK, playing Southern Gospel music around the clock.

It's amazing how a good song can change the whole mood of your day. And that's what we try to do here on WKRK. Just keep the encouragement coming. That particular song for you may be coming up next.

Hey, it's Greg Goodman. So glad you decided to spend part of your day with us. More Southern Gospel music is coming up in just a bit on WKRK Murphy.

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1: ABC News, I'm Mike Dubusky. Fire officials in Utah say they still can't access the site of that deadly helicopter crash yesterday on account of the fire the crash sparked in the area. That helicopter was already fighting a major wildfire in the region when it went down. The FAA and the NTSB says they'll investigate. The search continues for that upstate New York man accused of killing his father and setting fire to his home. And now 32-year-old Thomas Ryan's sister is speaking out.
2: She says her brother has had lifelong mental health issues and had stopped taking his medication.
3: If you're a family that's going through this and you fear this, advocate as loud as you can because your worst fear could come true. I'm living it.
2: State police say if you see him or that gray Prius, do not approach. Call 911.
1: ABC's Ike Ajachi. And early this morning, the Senate voted to confirm Todd Blanche as the new attorney general. This is ABC News. Reports of smoke and fumes on the flight deck forced a Delta Airlines flight to return to Atlanta International Airport shortly after takeoff and evacuate today. Delta says maintenance teams will inspect and evaluate the plane to determine the cause of those reported fumes. A man from Long Beach, California this week got a long-lost message from the past.
4: This was, to me, almost a postcard from heaven.
5: Bob Shepard was shocked when he opened his mailbox last week and found a weathered postcard from Copenhagen, Denmark. It had been sent by his parents while on vacation 26 years ago and read,
4: "Flying in, we saw lots of water and green, green land everywhere. Love, M&D. From mom and dad."
5: Bob's father died 6 years ago and his mother died 4 years ago. The explanation from his carrier is the postcard likely fell behind something in the post office and stayed there for a quarter century. Once it was found, they sent it along. Sherry Preston, ABC News.
1: And a Powerball drawing coming up tonight, $856 million. I'm Mike Dubusky, ABC News.
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8: From the WKRK Forecast Center, this is meteorologist Steve Hamilton. Some showers and thunderstorms are possible for the rest of our weekend. We have a low pressure system off to our east and a lot of warm and humid air hanging around. Overnight, some clouds and a slight chance of shower, mid-60s on the low. We'll start off with sunshine on Sunday, and then a few more afternoon showers and thunderstorms will be popping up. We'll be in the upper 80s. Looks like a really good chance of thunderstorms on Monday.

One of the best things about Southern gospel music is the message. It's about faith, hope, and loving one another. You'll hear plenty of that right here on WKRK.

Murphy sits right here in the corner of North Carolina, just a short drive from Georgia and Tennessee. And from here, we're sending Southern Gospel music across the mountains on WKRK.

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The message in this music never goes out of style. Faith, hope, and encouragement. That's what we're all about on WKRK. Right.

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1: ABC News, I'm Mike Dubusky. The search is on for 32-year-old Thomas Ryan, accused of killing his father and then setting his house on fire before stealing his father's gray Toyota Prius and fleeing Thursday.
2: Law enforcement sources telling ABC News they believe he set fire to the house to cover up the alleged murder of the 72-year-old found dead inside. New York State police say he was seen in the Greenville area wearing a black T-shirt and sweatpants. Investigators searching the quiet upstate New York area for any clues, as neighbors are on edge.
1: The fire threat continues across several states, with a complex fire continuing to burn around Spokane, Washington. Utah fire crews, meanwhile, are battling the Widemouth 2 fire. Yesterday, a fire helicopter crashed in that area, killing two people. Officials say they haven't been able to get to the crash site because of the fire. And a new water ration program is in effect in Puerto Rico. July was the island's driest month on record. This is ABC News. The president's plans to build a $400 million ballroom at the White House are now on hold after a federal appeals court ruled the Trump administration must halt construction and seek congressional approval for the project first. President Trump says he'll appeal that case to the Supreme Court. Some new details about that school shooting in Thailand this week. ABC's foreign correspondent Marcus Moore.
3: In the terrifying video posted to social media, you see the suspect walking down the hallway and firing shots. Also, people running for safety. The gunman appears to let some students pass before opening fire again. Authorities said that the 14-year-old gunman took his own life, and during a search of his home after the shooting, police say they learned that his grandparents were his first victims.
1: Police have not revealed a motive in that case, just saying the suspect was, quote, carrying pressure and tension. And Verizon now says a service disruption earlier today has been fixed. If you're still having problems, restart your device, according to the company. I'm Mike Dubusky, ABC News.
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6: From the WKRK Forecast Center, this is meteorologist Steve Hamilton. Some showers and thunderstorms are possible for the rest of our weekend. We have a low pressure system off to our east and a lot of warm and humid air hanging around. Overnight, some clouds and a slight chance of shower, mid-60s on the low. We'll start off with sunshine on Sunday, and then a few more afternoon showers and thunderstorms will be popping up. We'll be in the upper 80s. Looks like a really good chance of thunderstorms on Monday.

Sometimes all it takes is one good song to remind you that everything's going to be all right. That's what we love about this music on WKRK.

Right here in the mountains, faith and community still mean a lot. That's what this music is all about, and that's what you'll hear on Christian Radio, WKRK.

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I have questioned the loss of a loved one, 'cause the grave seems so final and cold. But we'll meet again.

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1: ABC News, I'm Mike Dubusky. Several major wildfires burning across the western U.S. The Bug Fire in Nevada is now closing in on Cold Springs. Utah wildfire officials are contending with the Widemouth 2 fire, which killed two fire officials battling the blaze in a helicopter this week. Fires also raging in Washington State. Nearly a quarter of Puerto Rico is in severe drought right now after the driest month there in 120 years. ABC's Andrew Dimbert.
2: This is a significant and growing crisis now. San Juan, for example, residents there being asked to ration water. They're not the only city. There's other major cities on the island that are doing the same. More than 180,000 customers right now are expected to be going without water for 48 hours at a time. They're doing it in intervals in a sort of alternating schedule. That's part of that rationing process.
1: And Hunter Biden now tells the BBC his father's cancer has spread again. Former President Biden had been diagnosed with prostate cancer. This is ABC News. The Savannah Police Department in Georgia has fired four officers and two civilian employees after an internal investigation into misuse of the department's flock safety license plate readers. A review of the system identified searches that appeared to have been conducted for purposes unrelated to legitimate law enforcement activity. ABC's Olivia Rubin says it comes amid a growing backlash to the technology.
3: Critics also calling these cameras an invasion of privacy. Flock says their cameras help law enforcement stop crimes. That power on display after the Brown University shooting. The technology helping track down the gunman who went on the run after opening fire, killing two students and injuring nine others.
1: San Francisco 49ers coach Kyle Shanahan now says he intends to coach the preseason opener this week against the Tennessee Titans. It comes after he was involved in a car crash last month, which left him with a concussion and multiple broken bones. I'm Mike Dubusky, ABC News.
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6: From the WKRK Forecast Center, this is meteorologist Steve Hamilton. Some showers and thunderstorms are possible for the rest of our weekend. We have a low pressure system off to our east and a lot of warm and humid air hanging around. Overnight, some clouds and a slight chance of shower, mid-60s on the low. We'll start off with sunshine on Sunday, and then a few more afternoon showers and thunderstorms will be popping up. We'll be in the upper 80s. Looks like a really good chance of thunderstorms on Monday.

If you grew up in the mountains, chances are you grew up hearing music just like this. Southern Gospel is a part of who we are, and we're proud to share it every day on WKRK.

Hey, it's Greg Goodman. Southern gospel music has a way of reminding us that no matter what we're facing, there's always hope ahead. More great music is coming up.

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1: ABC News, I'm Mike Dubusky. The Strait of Hormuz will never fully reopen until the United States corrects its behavior, according to the Secretary of Iran's Supreme National Security Council. Iran and Oman are now nearing a deal on allowing some ships through that crucial waterway. Puerto Rico is now rationing water after the driest month there in 120 years. ABC's Andrew Dimbert has the details.
2: Puerto Rico was already dealing with chronic water issues and shortages even before that drought intensified. The governor has acknowledged the island's water infrastructure has suffered for decades with insufficient investment and maintenance. And just last month, 40,000 customers on the island lost water, prompting the National Guard to help.
1: Nearly a quarter of Puerto Rico is in severe drought right now, with meteorologists saying there's no relief in sight. Meanwhile, in Canada, British Columbia has been put under a provincial state of emergency amid a growing wildfire threat there. This is ABC News. A Delta Airlines flight bound for Orlando had to be evacuated after reports of fumes on the flight deck. The crew declared an emergency and turned around, returning to Atlanta International Airport. About 200 people were on board and no injuries have been reported. The owner of Batch Bakehouse in Chicago has found a new way to bring neighbors together, a cookie library.
3: Liz Tierney puts free cookies. We have a pecan toffee oat, pistachio halva, and this box on a tree on West Churchill Street in Bucktown.
4: People have been driving by since 9:45 this morning.
3: Filling it every Saturday and Sunday at 11 a.m. We do blueberry. This weekend we're doing a mixed berry, which is blueberry and strawberry. So eager neighbors can get their hands on a sweet treat. Tierney says she knows she can't keep this up forever, but it's something that has revitalized a personal passion and brought smiles to everyone around.
1: ABC's Jasmine Miner. I'm Mike Dubusky, ABC News.
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7: From the WKRK Forecast Center, this is meteorologist Steve Hamilton. Some showers and thunderstorms are possible for the rest of our weekend. We have a low pressure system off to our east and a lot of warm and humid air hanging around. Overnight, some clouds and a slight chance of shower, mid-60s on the low. We'll start off with sunshine on Sunday, and then a few more afternoon showers and thunderstorms will be popping up. We'll be in the upper 80s. Looks like a really good chance of thunderstorms on Monday.

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Hey, it's Greg Goodman. So glad you decided to spend part of your day with us. More Southern Gospel music is coming up in just a bit on WKRK Murphy.

It's amazing how a good song can change the whole mood of your day. And that's what we try to do here on WKRK. Just keep the encouragement coming. That particular song for you may be coming up next.

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There's one in every town, no matter what its size. It doesn't turn a profit or bring in any revenue,

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1: ABC News, I'm Mike Dubusky. Several major wildfires burning across the western U.S. The Bug Fire in Nevada is now closing in on Cold Springs. Utah wildfire officials are contending with the Widemouth 2 fire, which killed two fire officials battling the blaze in a helicopter this week. Fires also raging in Washington State. Nearly a quarter of Puerto Rico is in severe drought right now after the driest month there in 120 years. ABC's Andrew Dimbert.
2: This is a significant and growing crisis now. San Juan, for example, residents there being asked to ration water. They're not the only city. There's other major cities on the island that are doing the same. More than 180,000 customers right now are expected to be going without water for 48 hours at a time. They're doing it in intervals in a sort of alternating schedule. That's part of that rationing process.
1: And Hunter Biden now tells the BBC his father's cancer has spread again. Former President Biden had been diagnosed with prostate cancer. This is ABC News. The Savannah Police Department in Georgia has fired four officers and two civilian employees after an internal investigation into misuse of the department's flock safety license plate readers. A review of the system identified searches that appeared to have been conducted for purposes unrelated to legitimate law enforcement activity. ABC's Olivia Rubin says it comes amid a growing backlash to the technology.
3: Critics also calling these cameras an invasion of privacy. Flock says their cameras help law enforcement stop crimes. That power on display after the Brown University shooting. The technology helping track down the gunman who went on the run after opening fire, killing two students and injuring nine others.
1: San Francisco 49ers coach Kyle Shanahan now says he intends to coach the preseason opener this week against the Tennessee Titans. It comes after he was involved in a car crash last month, which left him with a concussion and multiple broken bones. I'm Mike Dubusky, ABC News.
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6: From the WKRK Forecast Center, this is meteorologist Steve Hamilton. Some showers and thunderstorms are possible for the rest of our weekend. We have a low pressure system off to our east and a lot of warm and humid air hanging around. Overnight, some clouds and a slight chance of shower, mid-60s on the low. We'll start off with sunshine on Sunday, and then a few more afternoon showers and thunderstorms will be popping up. We'll be in the upper 80s. Looks like a really good chance of thunderstorms on Monday.

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Hey, it's Greg Goodman. If you've been with us for a while today, thank you. And if you just found us on the dial, welcome. This is Christian Radio, WKRK, playing Southern Gospel music around the clock.

Should you go first and I remain to walk the road alone? I live in memory's garden, dear, the happy days we've known. In spring, I'll watch for roses red and fades the lilac blue. And in early fall, when brown leaves call, I'll catch a glimpse of you. Should you go first and I remain for battles to be fought, each thing you've touched along the way will be a hallowed spot. I'll hear your voice, I'll see your smile, and though blindly I may grope, the memory of your helping hand will buoy me on with hope. Should you go first and I remain to finish with the scroll, no lengthening shadows shall creep in to make this life seem droll. We've known so much of happiness, and we've had our cup of joy, but memory is one gift of God that death cannot destroy. Should you go first and I remain, one thing I'd have you do: walk slowly down that long, lone path, for soon I'll follow you. I want to know each step you take, that I may walk the same. For someday down that lonely road, you'll hear me call your name.

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1: ABC News, I'm Mike Dubosky. The Strait of Hormuz will never fully reopen until the United States corrects its behavior, according to the secretary of Iran's Supreme National Security Council. Iran and Oman are now nearing a deal on allowing some ships through that crucial waterway. Puerto Rico is now rationing water after the driest month there in 120 years. ABC's Andrew Dimbert has the details.
2: Puerto Rico was already dealing with chronic water issues and shortages even before that drought intensified. The governor has acknowledged the island's water infrastructure has suffered for decades with insufficient investment and maintenance. And just last month, 40,000 customers on the island lost water, prompting the National Guard to help.
1: Nearly a quarter of Puerto Rico is in severe drought right now, with meteorologists saying there's no relief in sight. Meanwhile, in Canada, British Columbia has been put under a provincial state of emergency amid a growing wildfire threat there. This is ABC News. A Delta Airlines flight bound for Orlando had to be evacuated after reports of fumes on the flight deck. The crew declared an emergency and turned around, returning to Atlanta International Airport. About 200 people were on board and no injuries have been reported. The owner of Batch Bakehouse in Chicago has found a new way to bring neighbors together, a cookie library.
3: Liz Tierney puts free cookies.
4: We have a pecan toffee oat, pistachio halva,
3: and this box on a tree on West Churchill Street in Bucktown.
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3: Filling it every Saturday and Sunday at 11 a.m.
4: We do blueberry. This weekend we're doing a mixed berry, which is blueberry and strawberry.
3: So eager neighbors can get their hands on a sweet treat. Tierney says she knows she can't keep this up forever, but it's something that has revitalized a personal passion. Cheers. And brought smiles to everyone around.
1: ABC's Jasmine Miner. I'm Mike Dubosky, ABC News.
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8: From the WKRK Forecast Center, this is meteorologist Steve Hamilton. Some showers and thunderstorms are possible for the rest of our weekend. We have a low pressure system off to our east and a lot of warm and humid air hanging around. Overnight, some clouds and a slight chance of a shower, mid-60s on the low. We'll start off with sunshine on Sunday, and then a few more afternoon showers and thunderstorms will be popping up. We'll be in the upper 80s. Looks like a really good chance of thunderstorms on Monday.

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Thanks for making us a part of your day.

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We've got more great Southern gospel music coming right up.

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I'm Greg Goodman. Hope you're enjoying your day with Christian Radio, WKRK.

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1: ABC News, I'm Mike Dubusky. Several major wildfires burning across the western U.S. The Bug Fire in Nevada is now closing in on Cold Springs. Utah wildfire officials are contending with the Widemouth 2 fire, which killed two fire officials battling the blaze in a helicopter this week. Fires also raging in Washington state. Nearly a quarter of Puerto Rico is in severe drought right now, after the driest month there in 120 years. ABC's Andrew Dimbert.
2: This is a significant and growing crisis now. San Juan, for example, residents there being asked to ration water. They're not the only city. There's other major cities on the island that are doing the same. More than 180,000 customers right now are expected to be going without water for 48 hours at a time. They're doing it in intervals in a sort of alternating schedule. That's part of that rationing process.
1: And Hunter Biden now tells the BBC his father's cancer has spread again. Former President Biden had been diagnosed with prostate cancer. This is ABC News. The Savannah Police Department in Georgia has fired four officers and two civilian employees after an internal investigation into misuse of the department's flock safety license plate readers. A review of the system identified searches that appeared to have been conducted for purposes unrelated to legitimate law enforcement activity. ABC's Olivia Rubin says it comes amid a growing backlash to the technology.
3: Critics also calling these cameras an invasion of privacy. Flock says their cameras help law enforcement stop crimes. That power on display after the Brown University shooting. The technology helping track down the gunman who went on the run after opening fire, killing two students and injuring nine others.
1: San Francisco 49ers coach Kyle Shanahan now says he intends to coach the preseason opener this week against the Tennessee Titans. It comes after he was involved in a car crash last month, which left him with a concussion and multiple broken bones. I'm Mike Dubusky, ABC News.
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6: From the WKRK Forecast Center, this is meteorologist Steve Hamilton. Some showers and thunderstorms are possible for the rest of our weekend. We have a low pressure system off to our east and a lot of warm and humid air hanging around. Overnight, some clouds and a slight chance of shower, mid-60s on the low. We'll start off with sunshine on Sunday, and then a few more afternoon showers and thunderstorms will be popping up. We'll be in the upper 80s. Looks like a really good chance of thunderstorms on Monday.

Hey, it's Greg Goodman. Nothing like a good Southern gospel song to brighten the day, and we've got plenty more coming up right here on Christian Radio, WKRK, serving the mountains of North Carolina, Georgia, and Tennessee.

as a prayer. Daddy'd always tell me, son, you gotta be tough. 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
1: ABC News, I'm Mike Dubusky. The Strait of Hormuz will never fully reopen until the United States corrects its behavior, according to the Secretary of Iran's Supreme National Security Council. Iran and Oman are now nearing a deal on allowing some ships through that crucial waterway. Puerto Rico is now rationing water after the driest month there in 120 years. ABC's Andrew Dimbert has the details.
2: Puerto Rico was already dealing with chronic water issues and shortages even before that drought intensified. The governor has acknowledged the island's water infrastructure has suffered for decades with insufficient investment and maintenance. And just last month, 40,000 customers on the island lost water, prompting the National Guard to help.
1: Nearly a quarter of Puerto Rico is in severe drought right now, with meteorologists saying there's no relief in sight. Meanwhile, in Canada, British Columbia has been put under a provincial state of emergency amid a growing wildfire threat there. This is ABC News. A Delta Airlines flight bound for Orlando had to be evacuated after reports of fumes on the flight deck. The crew declared an emergency and turned around, returning to Atlanta International Airport. About 200 people were on board and no injuries have been reported. The owner of Batch Bakehouse in Chicago has found a new way to bring neighbors together, a cookie library.
3: Liz Tierney puts free cookies. We have a pecan toffee oat, pistachio halva, and this box on a tree on West Churchill Street in Bucktown.
4: People have been driving by since 9:45 this morning.
3: Filling it every Saturday and Sunday at 11 a.m. We do blueberry. This weekend we're doing a mixed berry, which is blueberry and strawberry. So eager neighbors can get their hands on a sweet treat. Tierney says she knows she can't keep this up forever, but it's something that has revitalized a personal passion and brought smiles to everyone around.
1: ABC's Jasmine Miner. I'm

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3: From the WKRK Forecast Center, this is meteorologist Steve Hamilton. Some showers and thunderstorms are possible for the rest of our weekend. We have a low pressure system off to our east and a lot of warm and humid air hanging around. Overnight, some clouds and a slight chance of a shower, mid-60s on the low. We'll start off with sunshine on Sunday, and then a few more afternoon showers and thunderstorms will be popping up. We'll be in the upper 80s. Looks like a really good chance of thunderstorms on Monday.

The message in this music never goes out of style. Faith, hope, and encouragement. That's what we're all about on WKRK.

Murphy sits right here in the corner of North Carolina, just a short drive from Georgia and Tennessee. And from here, we're sending Southern gospel music across the mountains on WKRK.

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1: ABC News, I'm Mike Dubusky. Several major wildfires burning across the western U.S. The Bug Fire in Nevada is now closing in on Cold Springs. Utah wildfire officials are contending with the Widemouth 2 fire, which killed two fire officials battling the blaze in a helicopter this week. Fires also raging in Washington State. Nearly a quarter of Puerto Rico is in severe drought right now after the driest month there in 120 years. ABC's Andrew Dimbert.
2: This is a significant and growing crisis now. San Juan, for example, residents there being asked to ration water. They're not the only city. There's other major cities on the island that are doing the same. More than 180,000 customers right now are expected to be going without water for 48 hours at a time. They're doing it in intervals in a sort of alternating schedule. That's part of that rationing process.
1: And Hunter Biden now tells the BBC his father's cancer has spread again. Former President Biden had been diagnosed with prostate cancer. This is ABC News. The Savannah Police Department in Georgia has fired four officers and two civilian employees after an internal investigation into misuse of the department's flock safety license plate readers. A review of the system identified searches that appeared to have been conducted for purposes unrelated to legitimate law enforcement activity. ABC's Olivia Rubin says it comes amid a growing backlash to the technology.
3: Critics also calling these cameras an invasion of privacy. Flock says their cameras help law enforcement stop crimes. That power on display after the Brown University shooting. The technology helping track down the gunman who went on the run after opening fire, killing two students and injuring nine others.
1: San Francisco 49ers coach Kyle Shanahan now says he intends to coach the preseason opener this week against the Tennessee Titans. It comes after he was involved in a car crash last month, which left him with a concussion and multiple broken bones. I'm Mike Dubusky, ABC News.
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2: From the WKRK Forecast Center, this is meteorologist Steve Hamilton. We have a lot of warm and humid air available for plenty of showers and thunderstorms today. We're going into the upper 80s on the high. The wind should stay pretty light. Rain will taper off tonight. Just some isolated showers, upper 60s, and then a really good round of rain and thunderstorms coming up on Monday. Afternoon high will be in the upper 80s. For Tuesday, still some scattered showers hanging around. Mix of sun and clouds, upper 80s.
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Tim Radford here on WKRK's Morning Show. Whether you're at home or on the job site, I appreciate you letting me spend a little time with you this morning. Stay tuned because we have plenty more of your favorites coming your way next.

Thanks for keeping it right here on WKRK. We're proud to be your home for Southern gospel music right here in Murphy, playing the songs and artists that have meant so much to listeners throughout the years. I'm Tim Radford saying stay tuned. More great music is on the way.

The morning is flying by, isn't it? If you're just now joining us, welcome to the morning show. We've got more of that Southern gospel music you love coming right up on WKRK. Thanks for making us your choice for music, news, and weather today.

0: 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We're here all morning long with news, weather, and music you need to stay inspired. Thank you for letting us be a part of your day.
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I'm Tim Radford here saying thanks for letting WKRK be a part of your day.

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1: ABC News, I'm Brian Clark. U.S. negotiations with Iran have progressed, according to Vice President J.D. Vance, but he stressed at the same time in a Fox News interview the conflict is not over.
2: We're really in the middle of the game here. This thing is not over. It's obviously not at the beginning. We're in the middle of the game.
1: An Iranian official said that any deal depends on the U.S. changing its behavior. Authorities in Utah say that both crew members are dead after their heavy-lift helicopter crashed while fighting a wildfire on Friday. Another day of high temperatures and dangerous heat in the West could create more fire hazards. There is no winner in the Powerball jackpot. That bumps the next jackpot set for Monday to an estimated $905 million. And authorities in New York State say they have a 32-year-old man in custody after a multi-day manhunt. Thomas David Ryan allegedly killed his father, then set his house on fire to cover it up. This

0: is ABC News. Students in California are preparing to return to the classroom under new rules. The state's Phone Free Schools Act requires public schools to either ban or restrict smartphone use. Bay Area districts are getting ready, as Dustin Dorsey with affiliate KGO reports.
1: We spoke with Oakland Unified School District Communications Director John Sasaki about the changes on ABC 7 at 7.
2: We just want to make sure that the kids are focused in classroom.
3: Yes.
2: They're focused on their studies. They're interacting with their peers. They're talking and engaging with their staff, teachers, etc. So we just want to make sure that we're getting rid of the distractions and keeping kids really on task.
1: Oakland Unified has one of the most restrictive versions of the policy. They're requiring all students to lock up their phones for the entire school day.
0: Jorge Messi, the father of soccer icon Lionel Messi, died Saturday in Rosario, Argentina. He was 68. A city-based soccer club said he had been treated for an unspecified illness. Brian Clark, ABC News.
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6: Good morning. Yeah, it's a little foggy out there right now, but we'll check on that weather and go straight into music. The number here is 837-6200. Give me a call. 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
7: From the WKRK Forecast Center, this is meteorologist Steve Hamilton. We have a lot of warm and humid air available for plenty of showers and thunderstorms today. We're going into the upper 80s on the high. The wind should stay pretty light. Rain will taper off tonight, just some isolated showers, upper 60s, and then a really good round of rain and thunderstorms coming up on Monday. Afternoon high will be in the upper 80s. For Tuesday, still some scattered showers hanging around. Mix of sun and clouds, upper 80s.

0: Are you ready for some fun? The 76th Annual Georgia Mountain Fair of Hiawassee, Georgia will be held Friday, August 14th through Saturday, August 22nd from 10 a.m. to 10 p.m. Music performances by Herman's Hermits starring Peter Noon, Vince Gill, and more. 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Amusements of America, noted in the Guinness Book as the largest traveling amusement park in the world, will be there with fun rides and attractions. 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

It is Sunday, August 9th. On our birthday list, Freddie Rogers, Colby Pace, Jerry Winston, Lisa Fonda, Terry Cloud, Michael Murphy, Gene Twiggs, Amber Dills, Billy Roland, Cindy Holman, Jesse Radford, Jessica Leslie, Lynn Scott, Rebecca Parker, Swan McKnight, Jonathan J.T. Cable, Kay Dyer, and twins Tara Roby Helmers and Brooke Roby Bird. That's my list for August 9th. Happy birthday to all of you from all of us at WKRK.

0: to you.
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Amen. This morning, we just thank God for another opportunity to come to you this morning by way of radio, and hope and pray that everything's well with you, and God just bless you all to pieces this morning. And we just want to come together as brothers and sisters in Christ and just worship the Lord this morning. Let's just have a meeting that God would be in this morning, Lord, and that all could just enjoy this Word of God that is it's presented to us this morning. Ask God that you would just bless all, Lord, that's listening this morning, God, that you would just take this time that we have and just lift someone up. Bless that day for them, Lord, and help them, God, that they would just be strengthened by the Word of God. And that is our strength and our power and our defense against Satan is the Word of God. So this morning, we just want to come together to worship you, and we praise you this morning, Lord. As we go to the Lord in prayer, we want to take your request, whatever God's laid on your heart that you need to pray about. We need to pray with you this morning. We hope and pray that God would just touch you this morning and whatever need that you have. And this morning we come thanking you, Lord, for the blessings of the day and the blessings of this life and for that great mercy and love, God, that you've placed on our life all the way through our lives. Lord, you've blessed us, and we thank you for that. Ask God that you would just look out over the airways this morning to that one that may be hurting, that one may be diseased, that one that may be sick and suffering, Lord, that one that might be distressed over losing loved ones. God, we pray, Lord, that you would just take them under your arm, Lord, and give them a blessing, that you would be the replacement for that loss, Lord, that they have. Ask God that you would just take this time, Lord, and bless each listener this morning, because it's in the name of our Lord Jesus we pray, and we praise you. Be with Brother Keith as he brings the message. In Jesus' name, amen.

0: Well, thank God for another Sunday morning. Thank God for another opportunity to be able to preach. Thank God for all the listeners this morning. Before I get started this morning, I want to invite everyone out this week at 7 o'clock each night down on Highway 60 right before you get to the Georgia line. They're on Spur 60 on the right-hand side right after you pass Culberson Post Office. Right there in the field there at the Culberson Community Center, there's a big tent set up. And Brother Ben Hogsett is putting on a tent revival this week for the community. There'll be different preachers each night. Want to invite you to come out and to enjoy a word from God and enjoy yourself in the Lord, and looking forward to what God's got in store. Now, our young people will be singing their Sunday night. I'm hoping that our young people will be singing. Someone from our church will be singing. So come out and support our church as they sing for the revival their Sunday night. But I want to encourage you, if you got the opportunity, to come out each night this week and support it. I know it would be a blessing to you, and it'd be a blessing to those that put in all the work of getting the tent up and doing all that they have so far for the meeting. So I just want to invite you this week, starting tonight at 7 o'clock through Friday, 7 o'clock all week long, there will be a tent revival there on Spur 60 right past the Culberson Post Office. If you come out of Georgia, it's right there before you get to the Culberson Post Office. Hey, you'll see the tent. You can't miss it. It's a big yellow and white tent. I want to ask you to pray that the Holy Spirit would be there, that God would move in a mighty way. You know, without the Spirit of the Lord, it'll all be in vain. But I just thought I'd put that out there real quick and make that announcement. And then also, I want you to be a thinking about revival in our country. We need revival in our country. We need the men of God that's standing on the Word of God to remain faithful and believe the one that has established them can keep them according to the Word of God. You know, the Bible tells us that the Lord has established us and He can keep us, and that we will stand and preach the Word, and that people would hear the gospel before it's too late. You know, the last couple of weeks in our Sunday school here at the church, it's went over the story of Jonah, and it's went down through, we had a study there in Jonah, and the Bible tells us that Jonah, that God told Jonah to go to the people of Nineveh and to tell them to repent, or else He is going to destroy them. You know, I'm thinking today that God, He's already recorded it down. It's already been written down that if people don't turn back to God, then there is a place called hell that God has created for them. And you know, hey, I want to tell you, whenever our land is like Sodom and Gomorrah, if people don't turn back to God, if people don't turn back to God like Nineveh did, see, Nineveh was even destroyed afterwards, but at that very time, the king and all the people, they rent their clothes, they got in sackcloth and ashes, and they got humble before the Lord, and they called out to the Lord because they knew that God, that the message that Jonah was preaching was one from God, and that God of Israel, that the God that Jonah was preaching about was more than capable of doing what He had said. And you know, hey, today people don't realize the power of God. You look all around us in the churches even today, people make a mockery of God. And hey, I want to tell you, the Word of God says that God is not mocked. He's long-suffering because He loves us. He's not mocked. And you know, hey, the Word of God is true. And people, I want you to understand what I'm saying today. If Christians don't stand up and let their light shine for the Lord today, and if the Word of God doesn't go out and people don't repent from their wicked ways, God will destroy this country that we live in. God will destroy it. And God, hey, God will send judgment. And hey, will it be before the return of Christ? I don't know, but I'm looking up. I'm looking up because Jesus is coming back according to the Word of God. Hey, in such an hour as you think not. Hey, Jesus tells them that there will be rumors of war, and there will be wars and rumors of war. They'll be hollering, peace, peace, and there will be earthquakes in diverse places. Hey, these are signs that Jesus is coming back. How's it all going to come in? I can't tell you all about it. don't know all about it, but I will tell you what I do know. The Word of God tells us to be ready. Jesus tells us to be ready for when we think not. Hey, I want to tell you today, Jesus is coming back. The message I'm going to preach today, I'm going to take some over there in 1 Samuel. I've been studying this week, reading in God's Word, on the story of David and how David was God's chosen and God had anointed Samuel. Samuel came and anointed David because God had sent Samuel to anoint David because Saul sinned. Saul was the first king of Israel, and Saul was told to go and destroy the Amalekites, and Saul did not utterly destroy them. Saul took, and the people took of the best, and they kept of the best, and they brought the king in with them. You know, they wanted what the world had, even though God had delivered it to them. They wanted what the world had. You know what? Today I see in the churches today, want what the world's got. Let me tell you, hey, God didn't tell us to take what the world's got. God never one time told us what to take of the world. Hey, the Bible teaches that we live in this world, but we're not to be of this world. And hey, we are to be a light to this lost world as a child of God. Are you being the light that God wanted you to be? But going to the message there this morning, David was chosen to be king over Israel. And David knew that he had a calling on his life. And you know, the Bible tells us a story of David and Goliath. And many of you have heard the story of David and Goliath. And if you have not, Goliath was a warrior with the Philistines, and Goliath was a giant. Stood almost 10 feet tall, came out every day on the battlefield, made fun of God's people, and God's people trembled when they heard the voice of Goliath. And you know, hey, there's not a giant too big for God. And the Word of God tells us that David, he went to check on his brothers and took them some food and some things that was needed. His father had sent him there, and whenever he heard the cry of Goliath, David responded to that cry. He said, "I'll go." And David went and he fought Goliath with only a stone and a sling. Yes, he had gathered five stones, but hey, he didn't take a sword with him because that wasn't the weapon God wanted him to use. The weapon God wanted him to use was the one that he knew. And today, hey, the weapon that God wants you to use is the weapon that you know. You know, I tell people all the time, if you're saved today and you're hearing my voice, you need to be a witness for Jesus Christ. The best testimony that you have is the one of salvation, how God saved you. Not how he saved your mama, not how he saved your daddy, but how he saved you. If you've never been saved, if you've never asked Jesus to be Lord and Savior of your life, today's a good day to call out to him. But if you've never seen yourself as lost, then you've never been saved. But see, David on the battlefield goes out there before Goliath, and he tells Goliath, as Goliath is making fun of him, he tells him that the God that delivered the bear and the lion in his hands, he said he'd deliver this Philistine in his hand also. He tells Saul that, but then he goes out on the battlefield, and as Goliath is making fun of him, David tells him it's by the power of God Almighty that he's going to do this. And David slings a rock, hits the giant between the eyes, and then he takes the sword of the giant and cuts off the giant's head. You know, here's a message today that I want to tell you. Hey, if you're a child of God and you've got the devil defeated, cut off his head. If you knock the devil down, cut off his head. Hey, don't go letting him get back up to have to fight him again. Get him out of your life. Go ahead and take care of that. But with that being said, the story of David goes on, and David's brought into the king's castle, and as he's going in and out, he carries himself wisely, what the Word of God says. And you know, hey, if there's preachers listening today, hey, you know, God still wants the man of God to carry himself wisely. We're to be an example.
1: Because our life represents our Father, Jesus Christ. Our life represents Him. It's not of our own. It's of Him. And hey, we're to be an example. But the message that I'm going to preach this morning is on Saul. It is on Saul and his heart. How Saul's heart turns away from God. Because of others. And see, as David, and yes, God allowed it. God allowed it to come in. But you've got to remember, David, he calls Saul God's anointed. And he knows that Saul has a hand of God upon his life. He knows that God put Saul in that position that he had. But here, going back just a little bit, I'm bringing you up quickly to it. But Saul, David goes in and out of the palaces carrying himself well, according to the word of God, that he knows that Saul's watching him and others are watching him, so he carries himself wisely. But with that being said, bitterness came into Saul's heart because people around him, the women, they would sing and dance, and they'd say that Saul had killed hundreds, but David had killed thousands, and David was a mightier warrior, and David was this, and David was that, and Saul's heart become bitter. And the Word of God tells us that it got so bitter that there in the king's palace that Saul had grabbed up a javelin and he threw it at David. And David leaves. David knew that it was time to get out. You know, hey, I want to tell you, men of God, you need to be aware of what's happening around you. You need to know that God's people, sometimes bitterness takes sin. Sometimes God wants you to move. Hey, all of this was allowing David to be prepared to be king. Hey, God was preparing David. Yes, did David understand at the time? No, he didn't. And neither do you and I. But we need to realize that, hey, our life is in the Lord's hand, that we need to follow after Him. We need to seek after Him in all things that we do. And we find from studying the story of David that David sought after the Lord. And the Bible says that David was a man after God's own heart. But then the Bible tells us all about David's sin and everything. But still, even with the sin that David had in his life, David would humble himself before God, and God would use him. But hey, the message I want to preach today, the scripture that I'm going to use with this message is there in 1 Samuel chapter number 26, verse 17. It says, "And Saul knew David's voice, and said, This is thy voice. Is this thy voice, my son David? And David said, It is my voice, O my Lord, O King." See, David, and now I'm going to bring you up a little bit. I'm just going to go ahead and finish telling you the story that I was telling you. David left the kingdom, and the bitterness that infested Saul, it became jealousy and it became anger. And Saul, his heart wasn't after God anymore. Saul had took upon himself that all these people was telling him all these things. Hey, people will talk about you. And when people talk about you, sometimes it festers up in others' ears and they get upset not knowing the whole truth. But Saul got upset with David and he was ready to kill David. So he gathered him an army and pursued after David. Well, here in 1 Samuel, we find that David and his men, they were in this cave. It must have been a rather large cave with all David's men being able to be in it. And Saul comes in and he falls asleep in that cave. And David's able to go out and he cuts his shirt tail off. And then after Saul and them, they leave. After they leave the cave, David stands at the mouth of the cave and he hollers out to him. He tells him he spares his life. He asks him, why is he chasing him? He said, I ain't done nothing to you. He said, why are you so angry at me? He said, I could have took your life, but I didn't do it. He said, God don't want me to kill you. You're God's man. Pretty much, I'm just paraphrasing a little bit, just trying to bring you up. And you know, hey, whenever people talk about you, whenever people cross you as a man of God, as a child of God, the first thing we need to do is seek God's direction and His guidance in our life and let God work through us. Don't jump ahead of God. Don't be left behind, God, but work hand in hand with God. We can see God's hand in David's life in the midst of this cave. God put Saul sound asleep in front of all of his armies with him. And some of David's men are saying, take him. Go ahead and take him. Go ahead and cut his head off. Go ahead and take your kingdom. And David said, no. David's like, no, I'm not doing this. Saul's God's man still. I'm not going to kill Saul. I'm not going to kill God's man. You know, hey, preacher, I want you to listen to me this morning. I'm not going to kill God's man. Hey, as a child of God, you know, well, I was studying there today as I was writing and listening and just reading the Word of God. You know, over there in 1 Thessalonians, the Bible tells us for brothers and sisters that don't believe the same way we do, but they lift up the name of Jesus. You know, you can find it there in 2 Thessalonians. You can find what I'm fixing to tell you. Hey, the Word of God tells us to admonish them as a brother and sister. That means you can tell them what you believe. But it says don't count them as an enemy. Just you don't have to walk hand in hand with them. They're not your enemy. They believe in Jesus Christ. They believe that, hey, if they believe that Jesus is the only way, and he's the only way to get to heaven, you must be born again. There's no other way. There's nothing else that you can do. You can count them as a brother. Even though there might be things in my life and your life that we don't agree with. But hey, as a child of God, you're not my enemy. If you're lifting up the kingdom of God, if you're trying your best to let your light shine and tell others about Jesus Christ, hey, I'm not gathering rocks to throw at you. Hey, I'm trying to get you back to the story of David here. David didn't take his sword. He didn't kill God's man. Even though Saul was laid at his feet, David felt ashamed that he cut his shirt tail off. David stands there and he calls out to Saul. And Saul is pricked to the heart because David calls him out. Now, this is the first time that David calls. This was the second time that David calls him out. I should have went back a little bit. The first time he's standing in the cave and he calls him out. Here's the second time that he calls him out. David has got his spear. And his water bottle the second time. And God had put a deep sleep upon him. And David goes down into the camp where Saul is. Saul after the first time you thought, well, maybe his eyes will be open. You know, sometimes God has to slap us around a little bit. Saul's eyes wasn't open, even though Saul said within his heart, or Saul said within his mouth, hey, David, you're my son, forgive me. And then the next thing you know, here's bitterness brewing all over again. And Saul comes with an army after him again. And here, while they're asleep, David goes into a camp and he gets his spear and he gets his water canteen. And then the next day, whenever they wake up, he calls out the captain. He calls out Abner, the captain of Saul's army. He says, hey, why didn't you protect the king? Your life, you're right there with the king. Let me just tell you, hey, you're supposed to be protecting the king. I could have took his life today, but I didn't. And Saul recognizes his voice. Saul calls out to him. And Saul says, forgive me, but hey, here's something else I'm going to throw in there. David, he knows he's got enough wisdom in himself, he's not going to yoke up with Saul. He knows that day, if he goes back, he said, he knows within himself, God gave me enough intuition that if he went back, that Saul would destroy him. So what happens to David? David winds up down there with the enemy of God. Huh? Man of God responsible for the man of God being down with the enemy of God. You know, sometimes people push you in places that you shouldn't be. But, hey, when he wound up down there, he stayed for a year and 4 months, what the Word of God says. Hey, a year and 4 months, he was estranged from God's people. Had to abide with the devil's crowd. Why? Because God's man pushed him out. Be careful, God's men. Be careful who you push out, what you say, what you do. You know, hey, this message, God give it to me. I don't know who's listening to it this morning, but God wants you to understand what I'm saying today. Hey, it's not, as a child of God, we're to lift up hands of fellow laborers. We're to help them in their battle. We're not to throw rocks at them. We're not to cut their head off. Hey, let God be the one that separates the wheat from the tares. Let God be the one that picks the fruit. Let God be the one that inspects the fruit. Hey, it's our job to tell. That's why I'm doing this morning. I'm telling you what God give me today. I'm trying to preach the message that God give me. I know my times are running out, but I want you to understand what the Word of God's telling us. Hey, don't drive God's man into the devil's army. Don't drive God's man out of where he needs to be. Hey, let's get with him. Let's work together as a child of God. This week, I want to invite you to revival. If you're a man of God, if you're a child of God, hey, I want to tell you, walking in this world, sometimes we just need to be cleaned. Sometimes we just need to humble ourselves before the Lord. Hey, what better place than an old-fashioned tent revival? We'd like to see you this week, 7 o'clock each night. We pray that God blesses you in your travels and that God blesses your ministry and your life. We thank you for listening.
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Great man, thank God for your listening this morning and for your prayers. We need those more than anything, is for God to lead us, guide us, direct us, and I believe by the prayers of the saints unto God that this very thing will happen. I want to bring my thought this morning on the power of God and what God's house should be. So as we look at the scripture this morning, Jesus saw that there was going on in his house. He didn't allow, he was displeased. Let's read in Luke chapter 19, in verse 45. And he went into the temple and began to cast out them that sold therein and them that bought, saying unto them, it is written, my house is a house of prayer, but you have made it a den of thieves. And he taught daily in the temple, the chief priests and the scribes and the chief of the people sought to destroy him. Well, you know, the devil would like nothing better than destroy the church. I've said this many be the time, and I'm sure that you'll agree, that know the Lord Jesus Christ and know his position in our lives, that the church will not be destroyed without, but within. You hardly ever hear anybody that fears God, sinner or saved, or say anything against the church. But inside the church, or that the worship should be going on as everything else. Seemingly in the minds of people, they have not, many do not have their minds upon God, upon the church, and what the church activities are. Matter of fact, they just say, well, I've been to church. I've got done God a service. Now I've been to church, and that's good enough. Well, there's more to Christianity than just going to church. You know what God's house should be? We'll look at this morning. Jesus saw what was going on in his house. He was very displeased and turned the tables over and drove out the people. They had become a den of thieves. Church will be known for something. Some will be known for activities, for affairs, for attitudes. People need to feel they have been to church. I don't want to go into no dried up Dale spiritual needs in the church. I want to see it spiritual, not whispering back and forth one to another and you know what to think. And actually, I don't care what they think. But you see, churches should be impressive to the people. With their holiness, with their heaviness, their heartness. What should God's house be for? And what should it be like? But it's a house of prayer. The power of power. A house of power. A house power of Christ, our Redeemer, has great power. He could calm the storms, walk on the water, heal the sick, and raise the dead. Religion has no power, but our Redeemer does and have almighty power, just almighty power, not just power, but almighty power. We sang that song, there's power in the blood. And certainly there is, to save every lost sinner. The preaching of the gospel can have wonderful effects on, well, this is what the Bible says. Paul said, for I am not ashamed of the gospel of Christ, for it's the power of God unto salvation. So knowing that, we know that the churches
that are still preaching Christ crucified. There's many that are. There's some that will not. They call themselves churches, these big mega churches. They hardly ever preach anything about Christ and about salvation, but about power and prestige and all these things. But listen, we don't preach politics, philosophy, popularity. We preach Christ. Jesus changed Saul Tarsus into Paul, an apostle, beloved. We study the testimony of Paul in Galatians. We see that he's a persecutor of the Jews, of the church. So you've seen the thieves, the drunkards, and self-righteous changed in their mighty ways. You know, they've come to realize that God is all in all, and God demands peace in the church, well, in our lives every day. But he certainly, he depends power, understanding of the gospel. So we've seen the thieves, we've seen the drunkards, we've seen the righteousness changed in many ways. The song, we sing a song occasionally, "He's still working on me." This is very true. He's still working on me, on you, everyone that knows the Lord Jesus. He's still working. We're still growing. Not only does he save the soul, but he wants to savage, if you will, the saints. You know, we think about the power of God. Sometimes we think God is limited on his power. Not ever. Not ever. Will he ever be limited on his power? We need the power of God in our churches. You know, we need to quit this foolishness of pretending to be something that we're not and get down to what God wants in our lives. So we thought about that. We thought about the power, the compassion. We're not to be bitter, waffle, angry, or evil speaking. We're to love one another. We're to be kind hearted and just forgiving. Not many will forgive. Hold no grudge. Is that Christian? To hold a grudge against our brother or their neighbor, The Lord can change us in a world of that we have bitterness and envy and strife. That's not to be in God's house. That's not to be in any of our lives anytime, but certainly not in God's house. It ought to be a house of purity, pure hearts. You know, the Bible says that out of the heart proceed the people thoughts, murders, adulteries, fornication, thieves, false witnesses, blaspheming. Pure in heart and blessed of God. You're not going to be blessed of God if you're not at least trying to be what a Christian is to be. All these many sit in the churches and they wonder how they can get that one before it gets me. Is that Christian? Is that the way the Christian lives? Is that the way we are to be? We're to let the Lord direct our hearts and our path. We're to be purified in our hearts. We're to serve him in singleness of heart. Fearing God. Many don't fear God today. They've got it all worked out. Got everything the way they want it.
Well, that won't happen unless God allows certain things to happen in our lives. You see, we're to be pure-hearted and blameless before God. You know, if we don't let the Lord direct our path and who we are ourselves, or the devil, some says, oh, the devil made me do it. Not giving the devil any authority or any praise, but sometimes we say, well, the devil made me do it. No, it's that seared conscience that's made us do it. Do we feel good about ourselves because we have some kind of thought on somebody that we just think, well, you know, it doesn't hurt them or me, it hurts them? Is that our attitude? Is that the way we look at God? Is that the way we look at God's peace for our heart? Is that the way that we think? We think. Don't let God do the thinking. We don't do the thinking. In the military, they said they pay you not to think. We'll do the thinking for you. And usually they do. But you see, we have pure hearts, pure thinking. Sometimes our conversations get up far away from God and His authority and what God would have us to do. We need those pure hearts. We're blessed or cursed with many modern conventions. We let that take authority over the church. Our thinking about what we have, never thinking of where it came from. God gave you what you have this morning. Sure, you worked, you earned it, but listen, God let you have that. We talk about Elon, I think's his name, that's a trillionaire. You know what? God could take that away in an instant. What is money? What is money compared to what we have waiting for us? What does riches mean if we fail to acknowledge God in our lives? The rich young man, he said, I don't have barns big enough to hold my grain. I need bigger barns. We don't need bigger. We need God. And God will, he will render unto us what we need. There's many things that I want, but as far as need, I have no need for anything. God has supplied all my need according to His riches and glory. You know, these medias that today have, well, they've just parted just brought on to our tribulation, our sin and loyalty of our standard of what's right and what's wrong. You know what's right, you know what's wrong. But many be the time we will take the secondary. We'll go to the wrong instead of the right, knowing better. You know, if God saved us, He gave us a mind to divide right from wrong. And we know exactly where we're truly born again. We know exactly what we've wronged. Instead of trying to fix that and to get the repentance from God, we go on in our set ways. Oh, I'm doing this because God led me to. No, God does not lead us to evil. God does not lead us away from the gospel, away from the truth. Is it right to hate your neighbor? What does the scripture say? Is it right to hate your brother, your sister in Christ? What does the scripture say? You know, the only thing I have to go by, and the only thing that you have to go by, is the word of God, the truth. The Bible said, let every man be a liar, but let God be true. There's nothing that you can find about God that's not true. Everything that He said, everything that He's done, everything that He will do is because of His power and is because of His giving us a pure heart.
If we want to, if we want to serve God, if we want to walk with Him, then we can. But if not, then we can go whatever way we want to. You know, we hear and we read, and we say most of what we have heard, and you know, it contributes to our purity in heart, our purity in mind, our purity in ways of actions. It is sad to say that our churches may be full of affections, affairs, actions, attitudes that are not pure. You know, there are so many that commit fornication. I'm all right. They say, I'm all right with that. My wife, she don't try to be what I think she ought to be. My husband don't be what I think he ought to be. Well, listen, does that give an opportunity? Does that give us a chance? Does that say that I can do whatever I want to with my neighbor's wife, with my brother's wife? I can do whatever I want to. It's not nobody's business but mine. Listen, it's God's business. Never forget, whatever we do, whatever we are, it's God's business. It's not my business. It's God's business to act and to live in a direction that God would have me to go. You know, we're to have not only pure heads, pure, you know, we're just, let me say something about this. We're blessed or cursed with many conventions. They take our heads and fill them with the knowledge of the world and what is best for us. You don't know what's best for you. You don't know what your next step will be. You don't know where you'll wind up at the end of this day. I'd rather wind up trusting Jesus, looking to Him as anything. You know, what about our hands, our pure hands? What is in the heart? The head will, you know, if it's hands, what is true to the heart will fill your hands. What do you use your hands for? God wants you to use them to further His cause. Be a builder for God with your hands. The more impure people that fill the house of God will make house more impure. Many come to the house of God. They make it impure. They will not yield to God what God wants in their lives. They just go on in their lives saying, oh, I'm okay. As a sinner and needs to be forgiven, God wants us to forgive others, forbearing one another's burdens and forgiving one another. If any man have a quarrel against any, even as Christ forgave you, the Bible says, so also do ye. There's an unforgiving spirit in our churches, many churches. Unforgiving hurts a fellowship and hindrances fruitfulness. Have no fruit of the Spirit. And the Bible says, the way of God is that we confess our sin, and He will forgive us and cleanse us from all sin, from all unrighteousness. We're to speak and seek the forgiveness and reconciliation of others. We're to preach and teach God's will and the forgiveness of sin. The house of God should be a peaceful, sweet.
sweet place filled with peace. Lost sinners may not realize it, but longs for peace with God, his creator. We make our peace with God, when we confess our sins and he forgives us. Peace can never be known as long as we resist the fight against God. Sure peace. You know, we really don't know as far as everyday life what sure peace is. I know that we try to buy peace. We get these other nations, we try to buy peace. Peace won't come like that. You know, the sinner can be sure that God wants us to walk right, wants reconciliation. Jesus died on the cross as a sure sign of God wants there to be peace. Jesus said he left.

peace to rule in our hearts. Colossians 3:15, the Lord peace can help it can guard our hearts and minds. It is possible as soon as life in you, live peaceably with all men, the Bible tells us, Romans. God peace should be a demonstration of his supreme peace by our living in peace with others. You know, we look at our lives and what it was and what God done for us and how that we stand with God now. God pardoned me by the word of God. In a model of prayer, we're to pray daily for forgiveness. Jesus healed a man to show that he had power to forgive of sin and all kinds of things that we'll do in life that is against God. He came into his house in the temple. He turned over those tables. He said, get out of here. Said, you're not making my house a den of thieves. What about our own house? What about our church house? What about those that gather together in the house of God? Are we there to worship? Are we there to see who's there, to see and to be seen? Have we come to worship God in freedom and spirit and hope and recognition that we might live our lives inside the church that sin may see our lives? It comes in. They too want what we have. They certainly don't want to quarrel, and they have that enough out of the world. They surely don't want to backbite him because they hear that every day. That is not to be in the church of God. We're come in obedience and demonstrate that in the church. And if we don't demonstrate that in the church, certainly we're not going to demonstrate to those who are lost out in the world. We came into this world. God gave us an opportunity. God gave us the assurance that we can, through the power of Almighty God and through prayer, that we can see a moving in the church. Do we need a moving in the church? Yes, we do. We need a spiritual awakening. We need a church that's thriving, a church that is dependent upon God. And when we come to the house of God, we're come to worship. We're not come to make it a den of thieves with our gossip. Oh, listen. If all could be unraveled, so that it could be seen. No telling what others have said about me, about you, about someone else in the church, and they think they had it covered. God knows. You don't cover anything. God knows. You see, I'm glad we live in God's house of pardon, the word of God, and his forgiveness. You know, God forgives sin. God forgives it. And we know when we sin, we don't have to wait to check out our lives daily and see if we sin. We know that we sin. But there is a way. There is a lawyer. There is our potentate. There is our king that we can go to and we can ask forgiveness, and God forgives. He promised he would. Why would he make a promise that he won't keep? He said, I will forgive all that come to me. And certainly he will. You know, he forgives our sins and the Bible says, be you kind one to another, tenderness hearted, forgiving one another, even as Christ, for God's, you know, he forgave Christ

0: And he took the will of the Father. And he did what the Father wanted him to do. And because of what God wanted him to do, I was saved. You're saved. Our sins nailed to him, to the cross. So why not honor him who did all that for us? The church is a pillar of this world. We're the leaders. God bless you till we meet you again. In his name, amen.
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4: All right, Galatians chapter 5, we're going to jump back into our study through the book of Galatians. We are down to actually going to read in just a little bit verses 16. I've expanded it a little bit since I gave this all to Miss Susan this week. I'm going to actually read down through chapter 6, verse 10 in just a little bit. You say, preacher, why would you do that? Let me just remind you, context makes all the difference in the world. And so if we want to understand this next section of Paul's letter, and Paul is getting ready to wrap up his letter. Of course, the closing comes in chapters 6, verse 11, down through the end of the chapter, but this section here is almost preparing. It's wrapping up Paul's argument that started really way back in chapter 3, and he's going to come all the way back down into these few verses to wrap up his argument concerning the issue of the law versus grace and works versus faith. And so he's been teaching and preaching and sharing this with the church in Galatia, as you know why, because there were many who were being led astray, thinking that not only was faith in Christ enough, but you had to actually live under the law. You had to be circumcised and submit yourselves to the law of Moses and go back under the Ten Commandments and all that went with it so that you could be a good Christian and live a free life. And so Paul has argued that's not the way that it works. The reason that Christ came and fulfilled the law So that we who are believers in the Lord Jesus Christ could experience real freedom. And so in order to understand that, I'm going to give you a little context as we talk about leading up to these passages. I'm going to refer back to some things in chapter 3 and chapter 4 to help us lay a foundation for understanding this next section. And you say, preacher, why is that? Because I actually tended to get a little bit confused of helping to understand what this looks like. I mean, it's easy to take a section of Scripture and to preach it. If that's all you're going to talk about is that little bitty section of Scripture, but to understand context and how to apply it, that's what makes the difference. You've heard me say it many times, but if you take a text out of context, you're left with a con. And so I really want you to understand the context leading up into the issue that Paul deals with in the works of the flesh and the fruit of the Spirit. And I want us to understand that clearly and how Paul helps us to grasp what that means, because I'm afraid there's sometimes we look for what we call fruit, and you've heard the term, I'm sure, fruit inspectors, and we're looking for things outwardly that really are works of the flesh, or they lead into the works of the flesh, or the manifestation of those things he'll list in our text, and not a complete list, as we'll get to it in just a minute. But what we're looking for as we talk about fruit is only defined in one place in all the Bible. Hear me now. Only one place in all the Bible do you find fruit actually defined, and that is in Galatians chapter 5. In relationship to the argument of law and works-based salvation, or an approach to God, as opposed to a grace and faith-based approach to God, the way that we now have the opportunity to come to him through the finished work of the Lord Jesus Christ. And you have to completely understand that context, or at least have that in your mind in order to rightly apply what it is that Paul is saying there. And so in verse 16, I'm just going to open up with this first little phrase that Paul uses and springboard from there. This I say then, Paul says in verse 16 of Galatians chapter 5. This I say then. What is Paul referring to? As we've already talked some about verses 16 through 18, Paul is answering the conquering of the lust of the flesh, our sinful nature. And he gives the answer as one thing and one thing alone. That's the Holy Spirit. The Holy Spirit and his work in us above all else. Oh, sure, we want to see the Holy Spirit work for us. And we want to see the Holy Spirit work out there in our lives, around us, and other people's lives to make our life easier. But some of us really don't want the Holy Spirit to work in us, because what that means is we're going to have to change. We're going to have to change. We can't be the same old person we've always been and experience the fullness of God and his freedom in the salvation that he offers freely to us. We've got to understand the context and how the Holy Spirit works in us. So there's two things you need to know first about the Holy Spirit. If you're going to allow the Holy Spirit to do his great work in you, there are two commands you need to know of. One is in Ephesians chapter 5, verse 18. Anybody know that verse? Quote that out loud. Ephesians 5, 18. Don't look. And be not drunk with wine, wherein is excess, but be ye filled with the Spirit. There's the first command. Be filled with the Spirit. If you want to know what walking in the Spirit looks like, there's the first idea. You're filled with the Spirit. What does that mean? Well, let me ask the question this way. And you don't have to raise your hand. Please don't raise your hand. Anybody ever been under the influence of wine? Yeah, we chuckle because, yeah, we've known it. Maybe some of us have too often. And it doesn't have to be wine. Somebody said, no, not wine. Beer was my choice. Well, what about beer? Alcohol? We'll just say alcohol. Under the influence of alcohol, you realize that alcohol is not controlling or dominating you, which is what a lot of people think that passage means. Allow the Holy Spirit to dominate your life so that whatever you do in life, you can blame it on the Holy Spirit. That's not what it means. The word plero in the Greek is an interesting word. By the way, it's in the continuous action, meaning be you continually filled with the Spirit. Somebody said, why would Paul command us under inspiration of the Holy Spirit to be continually being filled with the Holy Spirit? Because if you've ever noticed, you've got leaks. We spring leaks all the time, don't we? We can't contain it all, and the Holy Spirit has to continually be filling us, because just like a drunk man or drunk woman under the influence of alcohol, we are to live our lives under the influence of the fullness of the Spirit in our lives. So it's not so much a domination or a control, because then we have an excuse. Well, the Holy Spirit didn't do it in me, so I guess he didn't want me to do it. No, the Holy Spirit's not going to control you. You're not like a puppet. And the Holy Spirit's the hand, you're just going to do whatever the Holy Spirit makes you do. No, you have a choice in the matter. We've talked about that all along. In freedom, you have a choice. You didn't have a choice to sin because of your sinful nature out there in the world before you knew Christ. It was your nature to be that way. That's who you were. But now that you're born again by grace through faith in the finished work of Jesus, you're a new creature. You now have a new power within you, and that's the Holy Spirit. And he wants to influence your life as you submit to him, as you allow him to fill your life, every area and every aspect, which again reminds me to tell you that if you're going to be walking in the Spirit, if you're going to be full of the Spirit, you can only be full of the Spirit, not full of other things, because the flesh sometimes rears its ugly head. You can't be 50-50. This is not a 60-40% option here. You're either full of the Spirit and you're walking in the Spirit, or you're walking in the flesh. And can I be honest with you? One thing has come clear in my prayer time since I've started studying this section of Scripture, and I'm just going to be honest with you. You know my heart. You know I love you. I think the majority of Christians walk in the flesh more than they walk in the Spirit. I heard a few amens. Some of us are still denying it, aren't we? Because we've deceived ourselves. We'll read a passage in a minute. Don't be deceived. God is not mocked. He knows the truth. He knows the reality. And when you talk about this idea of the Spirit, some people shy away. This is nothing more than living your life under the influence of the Holy Spirit of God. And by the way, read on in verse 16. This I say then. Paul is summing up this argument. He's coming to a conclusion of all that he said in the previous two or three chapters. And he says, walk in the Spirit. The Spirit is the answer. And you shall not fulfill the lust of the flesh. You want to overcome the flesh? Then you've got to surrender, submit, be filled with the Spirit, allow him to influence your life. And by the way, I'm going to correct something here. I do that pretty regular. Some of you know that. The word walk there is not the word that I mentioned before. We'll get to that word in just a little bit down in verse 25, to walk in the Spirit. The idea of walk in the Spirit in verse number 16 is the idea of living your life under that influence. allowing the Holy Spirit, the totality of your life, to be absorbed in the work of the Spirit in you, so that what comes out as you live out life is the fruit of the Spirit He's produced in you. And it has this idea of abiding. And who knows the word abiding? Where do we find Jesus teaching about the word abiding in Scripture? John 15, right? He is the vine, we are the branches. If you abide in me, as a matter of fact, in 8 short verses, 6 times Jesus uses the word abide to settle down and make yourself at home. All of this goes together. The thing I like about the fact that we have the whole Bible at this point in studying the Scripture is the Galatian church didn't have that. They didn't have all that you and I have as a resource of the Word of God. By the way, that's one transforming power, the work of the Scriptures in our hearts and our lives. As we get into the Word and the Word gets in us, it changes us. But the Holy Spirit is the one who takes the Word of God as an instrument or a tool and applies it to our heart and life so that we see it as a mirror. We see what we were and what we now are and what God wants us to be so that He can change us into the image of His Son, Jesus Christ. It's a beautiful picture. And it's all a work of His grace. That's what's awesome about it. He's not some slave driver. You've got a choice now that you're born again. Remember, before you were born, you were slave to sin because you were a sinner, because your flesh was that way. But now you've been set free. You have a choice now. Are you going to cooperate with the Spirit, or you're not going to cooperate with the Spirit? Because if you continue to live in the flesh, there are repercussions, and it's very clear as we'll read through the list in just a little bit, but there's also a bigger repercussion which comes at the judgment seat that you will have to deal with if you choose to live in the flesh as a Christian, as a follower of Jesus, as one who's been born again by the grace of God. You say, can a Christian do that? Well, Paul apparently thought they could, because he says, don't use your freedom, your liberty, as an occasion to the flesh. He knew that that would be a possibility. There would be some people who got saved and said, wow, I can just live however I want to live and go to heaven. No, there's still repercussions to that. There's still issues you've got to deal with if that's the case, if that's your mindset. And the greatest one of all comes at the judgment seat of Christ. And we'll talk about that as we get through the passage. I'm going to give you a big overview as we look back and apply this contextually. I want you to turn back first before we read that text and sum it up to chapter 3. And I'd like to read a couple sections of passages there. This is a couple verses in chapter 3, verses 2 and 3. The Spirit freely given to you at salvation. Understand that where the Spirit of the Lord is, there is freedom. There's liberty. So if the Spirit is freely given to produce freedom in you and liberty to love God and live for Him, why are some people not doing it? That's where we're going to get to with Paul's discussion at the end of it all. So chapter 3, verses 2 and 3. This only would I learn of you. Received you the Spirit by the works of the law or by the hearing of faith? Are ye so foolish, having begun in the Spirit, are ye now made perfect in the flesh? Can you perfect the work of the Spirit? Can you do better than the Holy Spirit of God? That's what Paul is asking. And how did you get it, by the way? Did you do it because you were good enough to receive it? Or did you get it by grace through faith? And Paul says, clearly the answer is, it's a redundant question. Clearly the answer is, you got it freely. He was freely given because you put your faith, your trust in the finished work of the Lord Jesus Christ. Now jump down to verses 5 and 6. He therefore that ministereth to you, the Spirit, and worketh miracles among you, doeth he it by the works of the law or by the hearing of faith? Even as Abraham believed God, and it was accounted to him for righteousness. He just makes it very clear again. The only way this is going to work is if you recognize what you've freely been given sets you free so that you can experience that freeness to live a life of liberty and pleasing to God. And so that's where Paul is getting to. So we see the foundation. Paul begins this all in chapter 3. In this little section of Scripture. And then in chapters 3 and 4, Paul makes the argument that the law works, the good works that we call them today, have nothing to do with the victory that is ours in Christ Jesus. As a matter of fact, he pictures that if you go back under that in chapter 5, then you have made the work of Christ on your behalf of no effect. You make it null and void. If you think you can do this better than he can, then you almost set Christ on a shelf in your life and say, okay, you sit there, Jesus, and watch what I can do. And I think that just makes God laugh, don't you? I think God has a sense of humor. I think he can laugh at little rebellious children like that. Any of you dads or moms ever sit back and watch that one kid in the family who thought they could do it on their own and do it their way, and you just kind of sit back and chuckle at them because you know they're not going to do it. They're going to fail miserably. And you sit back and wait on them to turn back to you. That's the picture Paul gives us. Which in turn, of course, as we learn to recognize that we can do nothing in and of ourselves. Remember that word abide, John 15? And if you abide in him, then you'll produce much fruit. But if you don't abide in him, remember he said, apart from me, you can do just a little bit of stuff. Is that what he said? Apart from me, you might be able to accomplish a few things. What did Jesus say? Nothing. Nothing apart from him. This is all a work of grace by his Spirit in our lives. Understand that. The only other option is to do it in the flesh, and that leads to pride. And Paul will talk about that at the end of chapter 5. Pride, taking credit for what God has done in your life for yourself, and then it puts you at odds with others around you. And we'll get to that as we read it in just a minute. We're getting there because that's the summation of his argument all the way up through these chapters. Then he says in chapter 4, verses 6 through 8, that you were slaves. The Jews were slaves to the law, a system that God had given them to approach him by. The Gentiles were slaves to their so-called gods, which weren't really gods at all, Paul said. And then in chapter 4, verse 9, he asks, why would you want to go back to that bondage? Why go back to those weak and beggarly elements which do not produce freedom but bring you back into bondage? And then in chapter 4, you remember verses 22 through 30, Paul gives that beautiful allegory of Sarah and Hagar. And he gives that beautiful picture of Isaac, that son of promise who was born after the Spirit, and Ishmael, that son of the bondwoman, and the picture of the two. And I want you to see what he says at the end of chapter 3, verse 29. And if ye be Christ, then are ye Abraham's seed and heirs according to the promise. There's the key to a lot of this as well, the promise that was given. We're not those who are under the law, who are given the rites, rituals, and regulations that the law said we have to do. We're here as children of God by promise. The promise of God on our behalf. And then in chapter 4, verse 31, he makes that statement again. Look at what he says. So then, brethren, he's speaking to Christians. So then, brethren, we are not children of the bondwoman, but of the free. So you got to keep that in mind. He's built this argument up. He's come all along building this argument up, which now gives us the context for chapter 5 that we're now in his final arguments before he sums it up. This I say then, chapter 5, verse 16. Paul says, now I'm going to wrap it up. I want you to notice that verse 31 of chapter 4 and verse 1 of chapter 5. I'm going to read that out loud together. So then, brethren, we are not children of the bondwoman, but of the free. Stand fast, therefore, in the liberty wherewith Christ hath made us free, and be not entangled again with the yoke of bondage. So you understand the freedom that we have in Christ Jesus, the freedom that Christ came to set us free for. Stand fast. In light of therefore, in light of all of the promise of Abraham, in light of the giving of the Holy Spirit freely to you, stand fast. Don't back up an inch. Don't give up ground. Remain in place in the freedom, because that's why Christ made you free, so that you could stay free. And I think too often, and can I tell you one of the bondages of legalism in the local church today, and you've heard me say it, and I'm not saying this fresh and new, this is common to many churches, it's called tradition. Tradition. We've done it this way all our lives, and we don't want anything to change. Can I tell you, the Christian life is a life of change? And if you're going to follow Christ, there are going to be aspects of your life you're going to have to see, allow the Holy Spirit to change, to make you more like Jesus. Nobody was born again like Jesus. Fruit, if you want to take that analogy, that picture, fruit takes time to develop. Sometimes you'll plant a fruit tree and it may not bear fruit for a couple of years. It takes time. It takes tending to, watering, fertilizing, pruning, as Jesus uses the illustration in John 15. That branch that does not bear fruit, it gets pruned. Cut back, taking them. Somebody taught my wife how to do our grapes that we have over in Robbinsville. No, we're not making wine. Grape jelly. In the last 2 years, we hadn't been able to make any because the birds got to it before we did, because we've been over here most of the time. So we're hoping this year to maybe get there a little earlier and get some of those grapes so we make some grape jelly. I'm getting a little low on it. So it takes time, and sometimes it takes developing. It takes a willingness of the branch to simply abide in the vine, because the vine is where the juice comes from. The vine is the life of the branch, and it flows through the outward edges so that real fruit, good fruit, can be produced. And it's freely given. That's the picture I want you to get. It's freely given to us to experience that kind of life. But how many Christians, because of tradition, because of sin, remember that's another thing he talked about in chapter 5 that brings us back into bondage, going back into our old lifestyle, living the life we used to live before Christ Jesus. Paul says in Ephesians chapter 2, we walked in the ways of the world. We walked in darkness because we were children of darkness. We walked in the ways of the world and the prince of the power of the air of this world. That's Satan. We were his children at one time. Now we've been set free to walk in the freedom that we've been given as children of God. And it's made manifest by the Spirit of God that has freely been given to us. So in chapter 5, you see an interesting thing. And I had to connect all this together in my mind so that I could say this the right way, so I could preach it the right way. And I'm not going to get to the main text of the flesh, the works of the flesh, and the fruit of the Spirit today. I'll come back to that. But I had to do this in my mind and hopefully in your mind to get us in context here. So there's a word in verse 3, verse 5, verse 6, and verse 13 that starts out. And that, of course, is in my King James, the word for. For. In a way, it's the same word as therefore, but it's there for a reason. So all the argument that Paul has made about our freedom and how even the Jews have been set free because of the promise given to Abraham, and now us Gentiles have been set free because we now have the Holy Spirit freely given to us for, and he says it four different times in verse 3, verse 5, verse 6, and verse 13, meaning that these statements that follow in those verses specifically are established in all that we just stated in chapters 3 and chapters 4. So leading up to verse 16, Paul now says, this I say then. Here's my closing argument. Here's my final statement, and I'm going to say it, and I love the way Paul says it under inspiration of the Holy Spirit. He says it authoritatively, and he says it declaratively, and he says this is the final word on the issue. And we're not going to get to the final word, but I want you to understand the context. We're going to read through it, and I'm going to make an overview of what this matters and how we can apply this as we look at the big picture. As we read now, chapters 5, verse 16, all the way down to chapter 6, verse 10. And you got to take it all together after all we've just talked about. Listen to what he says. This I say then, walk in the Spirit, and ye shall not fulfill the lust of the flesh. For the flesh lusteth against the Spirit, and the Spirit against the flesh. And these are contrary the one to the other, so that ye cannot do the things that ye would. But if ye be led of the Spirit, you're not under the law. Now the works of the flesh are manifest, which are these: adultery, fornication, uncleanness, lasciviousness, idolatry, witchcraft, hatred, variance, emulations, wrath, strife, seditions, heresies, envyings, murders, drunkenness, revelings, and such like, of the which I tell you before, as I have told you in time past, that they which do such things shall not inherit the kingdom of God. But the fruit of the Spirit is love, joy, peace, long-suffering, gentleness, goodness, faith, meekness, temperance. Against such there is no law. And they that are Christ have crucified the flesh with the affections and lust. If we live in the Spirit, let us also walk in the Spirit. Let us not be desirous of vainglory, provoking one another and envying one another. Brethren, if a man be overtaken in a fault, ye which are spiritual, restore such a one in the spirit of meekness, considering thyself, lest thou also be tempted. Bear ye one another's burdens, and so fulfill the law of Christ. For if a man thinketh himself to be something when he is nothing, he deceiveth himself. But Let every man prove his own work. Then shall he have rejoicing in himself alone and not in another. For every man shall bear his own burden. Let him that is taught in the word communicate unto him that teacheth in all good things. Be not deceived. God is not mocked. For whatsoever a man soweth, that shall he also reap. For he that soweth to his flesh shall of the flesh reap corruption. But he that soweth to the Spirit shall of the Spirit reap life everlasting. And let us not be weary in well-doing, for in due season we shall reap if we faint not. As we have therefore opportunity, let us do good unto all men, especially unto them which are of the household of faith. Eyes closed, heads bowed, right where you sit. Father, thank you for your word. Thank you as we come to your word now, having a, hopefully a better understanding of what it is you're seeking to teach us today in the modern day church. Understanding the past and what happened in Galatia, but also, Father, recognizing that as humans, we're prone to be the same way today. So the Holy Spirit inspired, Holy Spirit preserved and kept word of God, we allow the Holy Spirit to apply to us today. And as we glean from the truths this morning that you've laid on my heart to share with your people, I pray, Father, we wouldn't come with bristled feathers and an arm stiff outreach, but Father, we'd come openly and warmly and welcoming the word of God by the Holy Spirit into our lives so that you might change us from glory to everlasting glory to the image of your Son, and that we might truly bear the fruit of your Spirit and not experience the works of our flesh. In Jesus' name I pray, amen. Wow. So this is a lot. And I'm not going to get into all of it, but Paul's final declaration then comes here in this passage. Ending the arguments, ending all that he's talked about in the book of Galatia, Paul is wrapping it up before he comes to closing words to those people that he loved in Galatia. So I'm going to hit some highlights concerning this victorious, overcoming life in the Spirit, the life of the Spirit in God's people, a life of freedom. I already started with a little bit of a correction. Chapter 5, verse 16, that idea of walking in the Spirit is defined as to make one's way or to progress as you live one's life. And so living in the Spirit, walking the Spirit, is to make progress. Can I tell you something? God's not so much concerned about perfection as he is progress, right? I mean, when my son got his driver's license, they didn't do like they do today. I know when you go and get your driver's license or your driver's permit, man, you have to document for like 6 months all of your driving experience. And you have to have so many hours behind the wheel and so many hours after dark behind the wheel, and your mom and dad have to sign it, or your grandma and grandpa or whoever's with you driving as an adult. And you have all this documentation to prove I've practiced, I've done it. I know how to do it, and these people can attest to it, and so now give me my license. Of course, the onus is still on mom and dad because they're still having to provide insurance for that youngin', right? So remember that, all you have, the youngins moving up the ladder there. But the Holy Spirit then just is simply saying, as you learn to walk in the Spirit as a way of life, you're making progress. God says, not perfection, but progress. That's what I want. I want to see progress in your life. It may not be quick, it may not be fast, but you're in it for the long haul, and the Holy Spirit is at work. Remember what we read in Philippians when we preached through the book of Philippians? He who hath begun a good work in you shall perform it until the day of Jesus Christ. So you got time. If you're still alive and you're still, your heart's still beating, you've got time. Are you making progress? That's the question. Are you living life in the Spirit, making progress toward what God desires for you? That's that picture of living under the influence, not drunk with wine, but being filled with the Spirit. So only then can you not fulfill the lust of the flesh, because what he says is the lust of the flesh will prevent progress. It'll stymie progress. It'll keep you stunted in your growth. And so in verses 19 and 22, Paul then gives a contrast. As he contrasts these two, if you want to know where you're living, remember he's already called them brethren, verse 13, back up at the end of chapter 4, he said brethren, so he uses that word over and over. He's speaking to Christians. You Christians, if you want to know where you are in this progress, here is the contrast. Living under the influence of the flesh, or are you living under the influence of the Spirit of God? The flesh brings forth works that are manifest or evidenced by the outward actions. And remember, Jesus took this to a deeper level when he says, if you just lust after a woman in your heart, men, you've already committed adultery with her. So there's a whole different level when the Holy Spirit's involved, who knows your heart, who knows your thoughts, who knows your attitude inwardly, even though you may not outwardly display it. So you could actually say then, these could even be inward attitudes that the Holy Spirit, by inspiration of the Apostle Paul, is bringing him to the surface to say, this is what's going on in the church. And I'll guarantee you, and I'll say it again, I'm sorry for having to say it, but it's the truth, and I speak it in love. Most likely, much of this list is in the church even today. As I look around this room, as I look up top, as I'll guarantee you, some of us in this room are dealing with some of these issues. Let's just look over them right quick. He talks, first of all, about the issue of verse 20, witchcraft and sorcery. Did you notice that verse? Let's go back to verse 19. Now, the works of the flesh are manifest, which are these: adultery, fornication, uncleanness, lasciviousness, sexual sins in the heart and mind of believers. Sexual sins in the church. You say, preacher, can that really be? I'll guarantee if the statistics are true, 62% of men struggle with pornography. Your wife don't know it. Your daughter don't know it. But God does. And that's the only one that really matters. Pornography. It's an issue it's evident because how we're living in the flesh and we're not living in the Spirit. Then he goes on, not just sexual sins. Verse 20 begins a set of religious sins. Look at what he says, verse 20. Idolatry and witchcraft, those two. And by the way, just so you know, witchcraft is a word, pharmacia in the Greek. It's where we get our modern day word pharmaceutical. So it's not just talking about witchcraft, practicing witchcraft in that. It could be actually saying mind altering drugs.
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7: Hebrews chapter number 4, and I'll begin reading it. Verse number 14, Hebrews 4:14. Seeing then that we have a great high priest that is passed into the heavens, Jesus the Son of God, let us hold fast our profession. For we have not an high priest which cannot be touched with the feeling of our infirmities, but was in all points tempted like as we are, yet without sin. Let us therefore come boldly under the throne of grace, that we may obtain mercy and find grace to help in time of need. And what I want to try, if God would help me to preach about this evening, is where we find help. Where we find help. As I was praying about this today, and I'm not making this statement just because I'm preaching along these lines. I'm making this statement because it is true. There's probably not anything else in the world that I ask God for any more than help. I'm constantly asking the Lord for His help. Lord, would You help me? Lord, would You help the church? God, would You help us? Help me to be what I need to be. I mean, just constantly, I am begging help from the Lord. And it's because we need so much help. We have to have help. I don't know of anybody that doesn't need help. If somebody feels like, I really don't need that much, to where you don't approach God hardly ever, to really ask for, I mean, maybe it's because you've never been really put in a situation where you realize just how much you needed His help. But as a saved person, I promise you, we're all going to face those times where we realize we've got to have His help. There's no getting out of this on my own. There's nobody else can help me with this. I've got to have the help of God. He's the only one that can fix the problem. He's the only one that can help me in my current situation, in any situation. Now, I want to tell you something. I mean, for those that are lost, He's the only help. Jesus Christ is the only help. No other help. I mean, a person ain't going to find help anywhere else. Amen. He might think he's finding help somewhere else, but he's not finding real help. The real help in salvation comes by the blood of Jesus Christ. We know that. Comes by His grace, comes by His sacrifice, comes by being born again. I mean, He's the only one that can help us in that manner. He's the Savior. He's the one that paid the penalty for sin. He's the only one that can wash our sin away. He's the one we must call upon. He's the only one that we can find help for salvation. And I'm glad that He will help in salvation. Amen. But I want us to look at how that we can find help, obtain real help as a child of God. And again, I mean, as somebody that's lost, listen, just come to Christ for salvation and you'll get all the help you'll ever need. All the help you'll ever need. I'm glad that I found help in Him when I was lost. I was helpless. And I thought I was hopeless. And I got in a bad shape. Just seemed like my life was just going down, down, down, down. And there wasn't anything I could do about it. And I looked up this word help. This word help, it has the notation of like a rope being thrown to you. It's something that will actually help you out of your situation. Help you out of the problem or the devastation that you're in. I'm glad for the help, real help. I mean, I'll tell you what, if I'm drowning off of a yacht out in the ocean, don't throw me no floss. I don't care if it's 100 yards of floss. That ain't going to help me. Are you listening to me? Throw me a rope. Throw me a flotation device. Throw me something with somebody else on the other end that can pull me to safety. Amen? I mean, when you're needing help, you realize real fast exactly what you need. Some people will say, I just don't know what to do. You get in the shape, you realize you need help, you'll know what to do. You'll call on Him. Amen. How many people in this world has come right to the instant of death and the first thing will come out of their mouth, oh God. They know that there's only help in God in a situation like that. A man have to be a fool not to call on God. Have to be a fool to come. I mean, just not to even believe in God. The Spirit of God will, I promise you, He will draw the sinner. He will speak to the sinner's heart. It's more than just your conscience playing games with you and asking. You'll know that it's Him. Amen. God is big enough to let you know it's Him that's talking to you, that's inviting you to come to His Son for help. Amen. I've said that. Now let's look at us that are saved. He's talking in the context about a high priest. And all through Hebrews, he's talking about the Old Testament system. how that they were pictures of good, better things to come. Better things to come. The high priest in the Old Testament, he was just a picture of the better high priest to come. The sacrifices in the Old Testament was just a picture of the better sacrifice that was yet to come. And it was all fulfilled in Christ. They had a light in the sanctuary, and he is that light. That's just a picture of the better light. Amen? The showbread that was there, and he is the bread of life. Amen? He's the better bread. He's the better life. I mean, and then there's that Ark of the Covenant, that first covenant. But listen, it could never take away their sin. But Christ, a better way, a better high priest, a better sacrifice, took our sins away. So all those things, and he's talking about those things in Hebrews, still here in Hebrews 4. He said, seeing then that we have a great high priest, that's talking about Jesus, that is passed into the heavens. They'd never had a high priest passed into the heavens. I mean, he was a man. And this high priest, the Bible says, and listen, and you can read more in chapter 10 and in chapter 9 of their work. The high priest, the Bible said, could only go into the Holy of Holies once a year. Only the high priest, and not without blood. And the Bible says in the very next verse, the Holy Ghost, thus signifying that the way into the holiest was not yet made. You said, preacher, but the high priest just went back there. Only him. The people couldn't go. Nobody else could go. So the Holy Ghost was saying that high priest could go with blood, but nobody else could go to the holiest. Nobody else could approach the throne of grace. Nobody else could come before the presence of God back there. The way into the holiest was not yet made. I mean, wouldn't you feel left out if only that man could go? You don't know what he's seen. You don't know what he's experienced. You don't have that experience. But now in Christ, a high priest that is passed into the heavens for us, Jesus, the Son of God, the way into the holiest has been made. And now you and I can experience that. The Bible says right here in verse 16, let us therefore come boldly unto the throne of grace. Before, if any man would have approached, he would have died. But God is saying, let us therefore come boldly unto the throne of grace. He said, for we have not an high priest in verse 15, which cannot be touched with the feeling of our infirmities, but was in all points tempted, like as we are, yet without sin. Let me explain that verse. It means that Old Testament priest, he couldn't understand how them people felt. He couldn't feel their sin, the burden of their sin. He may have felt the burden of his own sin, but he couldn't feel the burden of their sin, their infirmities. But he took the blood for them into the holy place because they still couldn't go. That connection was not there. And said, we don't have a high priest like that. Our high priest tempted in all points like as we are. In every way that you and I could be tempted, Christ was tempted, yet without sin. So he understands the burden of sin you carry. He knows exactly. I mean, everything you feel. You may think I've got something hidden. No, he knows exactly what you're feeling. But he just didn't sin. He didn't commit those sins. But he was tempted in all points. In every area that a man could be tempted. The lust of the flesh, the lust of the eyes, and the pride of life. Those are three areas. Christ was tempted in those areas. He was tempted in those areas right out of the gate when the Spirit led him up into the wilderness to be tempted of the devil. It was those three areas Christ was tempted in. All throughout his life and his ministry, he was tempted in those three areas. Right up to the time that he was dying on the cross, Satan was tempting him, but he did not sin. We have a high priest that knows us, that understands us. He knows the burden of sin we carry because he carried it for us. Our sin was laid upon him. The Lord hath laid on him the iniquity of us all. So he's touched with the feeling of our infirmity. And the Bible said, let us therefore, because of that, we can come boldly. Because we have a high priest. We have an advocate. He is our high priest. His blood is our sacrifice. He is there in heaven. Now I'm going to tell you how to get help. I'm going to tell you how to really get help. First, you acknowledge his presence there. The Bible said, seeing then we have a great high priest that is passed into the heaven. Amen? In Hebrews chapter 2, verse 17, the Bible says, wherefore in all things it behooved him to be made like unto his brethren, that he might be a merciful and faithful high priest in things pertaining to God. Why? To make reconciliation for the sins of the people. We have a high priest in heaven. Listen, every one of us that are saved, just like the Jews had a temple and a high priest, you have to recognize we have a temple in heaven. And Christ is there at the throne of grace. And his blood is there. And he lives. Ever lives. He never dies. He ever lives. And he never sleeps. To make intercession, the Bible said, for the saints. That is his position. He is there in heaven. It's not a fairy tale. The glorified Christ, the resurrected Christ, appears in heaven before the throne of God for you and me. If you'll recognize that, that'll help you. He's really there for me. And I can really come before him. You can really come before him. Amen. Chapter 3, verse 1. Wherefore, holy brethren, partakers of the heavenly calling, consider the apostle and high priest of our profession, Christ Jesus. Won't you consider him? He's the apostle and high priest of our profession. I professed him, Christ, and he's there. There are people professing Buddha. He's not there. He's not before the throne of God. There is no throne of mercy that he's at. He is not welcoming all of his converts into the heavens. Are you listening to? It's sad. People are following after religion all around the world, but there is one, and only one. There is none other name under heaven given among men, whereby man, every man, must be saved, the name of Jesus. That's his name. You say, well, we call him Jesus, they call him Buddha. That's not the same person. It's not the same person. People make these tags and they act like, you know, that all these prophets and that's just Jesus in another manifestation. No, it is not. No, it is not. And it is not the same God that they profess. There's one God, Creator Jehovah. Amen. The all-existing Creator. His Son, Jesus Christ, that made all things. All things were made by him. Without him was not anything made that was made. Amen. In him was life, and the life was the light of men. That's Jesus Christ. We have a high priest in heaven. Acknowledge his presence. It's not a fairy tale. This is not Peter Pan. This is the real Son of God that is in the heavens, glorified, and is coming again. So recognize that he is there in the meeting place of the throne of grace. He's there to give grace. It's called the throne of grace. Let us come boldly unto the, say it, throne of grace. That throne, what do you think grace is? Many preachers have said it. God's riches at Christ's expense. That you and I do not deserve, that He gives unto us. Because He is. Because He is what? Right? Because He is. He is all that He is. Amen. So we come recognizing that He is there at the throne of grace. Have a consciousness of His existence. I mean, realize this place, you know why it's there? Because of Him and His blood. We may obtain mercy and find grace to help in time of need. I'm going to read a little bit over here in chapter 10. The Bible said in verse 19, having therefore, brethren, boldness to enter into the holiest, how? By the blood of Jesus. By a new and living way, which He hath consecrated for us. He set this way aside for us. By a new and living way, which He hath consecrated for us. It means He set it aside for us. Through the veil, that is to say, His flesh. What He did on the cross. Because of the cross and because of His blood, we have a throne of grace. A throne of mercy. And we can enter in the holiest by the blood of Jesus. Verse 19, chapter 10. He said in verse 22, let us draw near with a true heart in full assurance of faith, having our hearts sprinkled from an evil conscience and our bodies washed with pure water. So, we have to have a consciousness of His existence. All through the book of Hebrews, we are told that their sacrifices were for the body, but their conscience was never cleared. They still had the guilt of sin right up here, the guilt of it. And it was put off because they did those carnal sacrifices. Those ordinances of washing and, you know, bringing the blood sacrifices and all the things they did was because of the sins of the body. And it was supposed to cleanse the body. But everywhere you read it, but their conscience was not clear. Now here in chapter 10, he tells us, having our hearts sprinkled from an evil conscience. You see, the blood of Christ does something that the blood of goats and lambs and bullocks never could do. It can cleanse our conscience, our spirit, our soul. Amen? And he said, in our bodies washed with pure water, let us hold fast the profession of our faith without wavering. Our faith is in Christ, in His blood, to wash our sins away. Faithful is He that calleth. So listen, remember that. Now let us go back in chapter number 4. How else can I find help? So I acknowledge His presence. I have a conscience of His existence, of why the throne is there. It's because of His blood is there and that He is there. Because He is there and because His blood is there, there is mercy for us. There is grace for us. Now comes obedience in coming. Now I can go all the way back to the beginning of the message. You see, Christ is up there right now, and whosoever will can be saved. Because He's there, sinners can come. They can be washed in His blood that He gave on Calvary as a sacrifice for the sins of the whole world. So now that He is there, whosoever will, let him come. You have to be obedient and come. If you don't ever come to Him and call upon Him, how's that going to help you? You'll never be saved. Well, for us that are saved, if we never come before him, how is he helping us as our high priest? We must be obedient and come. He said, let us therefore come. It's as if he's giving us a command. When you pray, see, we're coming before his throne. He commands us to pray. We must be obedient and come before his throne. Come unto his throne of grace. If you're going to find help, you're going to have to come to him. Listen, you can't walk around thinking about it all day. Boy, I wish God had helped me. Boy, if the Lord would just do something. Well, when are you ever going to go crawl in?

You say, well, I just don't know if I can do that. He made a way, a wide open way that you could come as a sinner or a child of God. You're not going to be rejected either way. The throne of grace is open. It's a throne of mercy. Whosoever will, let him come. He's saving sinners and he's helping his saints all at the same time. So be obedient to come. And then not only come, but actually call. Bring your petition. I've seen people get down to pray, but not pray. They went through the motion of prayer, but they didn't pray. Maybe even people around them praying, but they didn't pray. God wants you to pray. He tells you and me, call upon the Lord while he is near. Call upon God. Let us come boldly under the throne of grace, that we might obtain mercy and find grace to help in time of need. And how do we do that? We call upon his name. We call upon God. We don't just go there and sit and think, I'm trying to help everybody. I'll tell you why I know these things. I've done these things. I've went there and just thought and didn't do a whole lot of calling. But then there's times I went and that's all I could do was call. Help, Lord. Help, Lord. Are you listening? Call upon him. Really call upon him for yourself and for others. Whatever your need is. Do you want to find help? Here's how to do it. I mean, if you want help for that prayer request, for that situation in your life, for that family member, for the condition of your own soul, if you're lost, call upon him. Yes. He said, I will answer thee. Call unto me, and I will answer thee, and show thee great and mighty things which thou knewest not. Call upon him. Call upon him. Call upon God. Chapter 9, look, he's talking about that first covenant. In verse 1, then verily the first covenant had also ordinances of divine service and a worldly sanctuary. For there was a tabernacle made. All these are a picture of what's in heaven. The first, wherein was the candlestick and the table and the showbread, which is called the sanctuary. After the second veil, the tabernacle, which is called the holiest of all, which had the golden censer and the ark of the covenant overlaid round about with gold, wherein the golden pot that had manna and Aaron's rod that budded and the tables of the covenant. Look at what this says in verse 5. And over it, the cherubim of glory shadowing the mercy seat, the mercy seat, the throne of his grace, the mercy seat. All this is a picture. And he goes on down and he tells us that only the high priest could go back there. But in verse 11, he said, but Christ being come and high priest of good thing come by a greater and more perfect tabernacle, not made with hands, that is to say, not of this building, neither of the blood of goats and calves, but by his own blood he entered in once into the holy place, having obtained eternal redemption for us. So when Christ died on the cross, shed his blood, and his body was put in Joseph's tomb, when Jesus arose and he came out, there was a time after he had seen that first woman that saw him before he had ascended. He said, touch me not. I've not yet ascended to my Father. You know what he did? He took his blood into the holy place in heaven and obtained eternal redemption for us. That was what pleased God, was the blood of his Son. God's Lamb, God's perfect sacrifice, God himself died so that man could have life, be saved. What about, I just,

0: just amazing to me. That's where you and I are going to find help. Hey, there's where we find salvation. Why would we think that we were going to find our help anywhere else but in Him? So if you want to find help, find grace to help in time of need, you remember that He's there. You be very conscious of the existence of that mercy seat, that throne of grace. You obey what He said. Go. Go. Go to Him. Bring your petition. Call upon Him. Don't just sit there. Call upon Him.
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3: ABC News, I'm Brian Clark. The recent Senate primary for Democrats in Michigan highlighted party divisions. It was progressive Abdul Al-Sayed winning the Senate nomination. And today, Representative Alexandria Ocasio-Cortez of New York tells ABC's This Week that as the party wants to take back control of houses of Congress, they're all under one big tent.
4: This really is a moment, not just in Michigan, but across the country, where the party is unifying. The party is unifying and it is focused on the November elections. We understand that our priority is the working class of this country.
3: Israeli Prime Minister Benjamin Netanyahu says Israel rejects President Trump's 15-point plan for peace in Gaza and that Israel will not fully withdraw, will not withdraw troops until Hamas fully disarms. More hot temperatures expected in the West as wildfires continue. One near Reno is more than 6,000 acres in size. This is ABC News. Law enforcement in New York State says a suspect, a 32-year-old man named Thomas Ryan, who's believed to have killed his father and then set fire to the home to cover it up, was arrested early Sunday after a manhunt that had started on Thursday. New York City's followed many others in notifying Haitian workers that they can no longer work.
5: Some 350,000 Haitian immigrants nationwide, many fleeing natural disasters, rampant crime, and extreme poverty, lost their temporary protected status because of President Trump and a subsequent ruling by the Supreme Court. Now they're losing their work permits. New York City Mayor Zoran Mamdani telling the New York Times his government had no choice but to end work authorization for those Haitians who've come to call New York home. At last count, 250,000 were living in the city. Sherry Preston, ABC News, New York.
3: FIFA, the governing body of global soccer, is defending its president, Gianni Infantino, who's facing pressure to resign after a bid to sell off stakes of the World Cup. I'm Brian Clark, ABC News.
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8: From the WKRK Forecast Center, this is meteorologist Steve Hamilton. We have a lot of warm and humid air available for plenty of showers and thunderstorms today. We're going into the upper 80s on the high. The wind should stay pretty light. Rain will taper off tonight. Just some isolated showers, upper 60s, and then a really good round of rain and thunderstorms coming up on Monday. Afternoon high will be in the upper 80s. For Tuesday, still some scattered showers hanging around. Mix of sun and clouds, upper 80s.

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0: From the WKRK Forecast Center, this is meteorologist Steve Hamilton. We have a lot of warm and humid air available for plenty of showers and thunderstorms today. We're going into the upper 80s on the high. The wind should stay pretty light. Rain will taper off tonight. Just some isolated showers, upper 60s, and then a really good round of rain and thunderstorms coming up on Monday. Afternoon high will be in the upper 80s. For Tuesday, still some scattered showers hanging around. Mix of sun and clouds, upper 80s.
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0: God is good
1: all the time.
0: Amen. It is good to be with you all here this morning. Welcome to Murphy First United Methodist Church. Welcome to those who are worshiping with us online today. So glad you are all here. I've got several announcements, so let me immediately jump into them. The first is a letter from our bishop, and I'll just read what the bishop wrote. Dear Evan Hill, it's addressed to me, but it's really for you. Grace and peace to you. On behalf of the Conference Council on Finance and Administration, we write to express our sincere gratitude to your congregation for paying 100% of its apportionments in 2025. Amen. Your generous giving is not merely a box to check. It is a meaningful expression of your commitment to our shared connection and mission. Because of your faithfulness, together we are living into the mission of the United Methodist Church, to make disciples of Jesus Christ for the transformation of the world. Each apportioned fund strengthens our collective ability to resource ministries, support one another, and extend our witness across Western North Carolina and around the world. In a time of both challenge and opportunity, your willingness to give generously is a sign of hope and faithful leadership for the annual conference and the entire connection. It reflects your congregation's deep investment in the mission we share and its trust in what God continues to do through the United Methodist Church. Please share this email with your congregation so that we may extend our gratitude to all those whose faithful generosity made this gift possible. We are deeply, deeply grateful for your leadership and your congregation's commitment to our shared ministry. With thanksgiving, Bishop Ken Carter. Amen. Thank you all for your giving to the church. Thank you all to the leaders who ensure that we give 100% to our apportionments. Methodists can sometimes gripe about apportionments, but when we are griping about apportionments, what we're doing is griping about the fact that we are giving missionally. We're giving to other churches in our conference. We're giving to the missions of this conference, and we're giving to the missions of the entire United Methodist Church. There's a university in Africa that would not exist were it not for our apportioned giving and your giving toward that end. So thank you all for your faithfulness to give 100% to that. Thank you. Second order of business, we have a volunteer fair immediately following worship. It is in the fellowship hall. When you leave worship this morning, don't go to your car. Turn this way. Go down to the fellowship hall. There's popcorn. There's cookies. My son has sampled them. He assures us that the cookies are good. And there are stations around the fellowship hall, places where you can find out all the kinds of things that are going on in this church and where you can share your gifts for the ministries of the church. And friends, there's a lot going on. There's a lot of ways for you to share your gifts. So I hope you will go down there. I hope you will get some cookies and popcorn, and I hope you will maybe sign your name to one of those lists and share your talents, your gifts with the rest of the church and the rest of the community. So that's following right after church. Listening sessions, where I listen to you and learn more about this congregation and where we're going together, those are still happening. There are signups back here. There are also signups now on the app. If you

0: have the app on your phone, you will see one of the little tiles on the main screen. It says signups. If you click on that or tap on that, you will find a list of listening sessions there, and I invite you to find one of those that fits where you live and your calendar. I would love to hear from you. I want to hear from as many of you as possible. Finally, this week we are having our third Tazay service over at Harshaw Chapel. It's going to be Thursday at 6 p.m. Tazay is a different kind of Christian worship. It is contemplative. There is lots of silence. There are songs that we repeat over and over. I hesitate to call them chants because they're more melodic than that. But it is a slower service, a service where you can sit in stillness and hear the voice of the Lord. I encourage you to take advantage of this. It's going to be 6 p.m. at Harshaw Chapel on Thursday. Well, friends, I've just told you a lot. But believe it or not, we're not here for announcements. We are here to worship the Lord our God, the one who made all things, the one who saved all things, the one who sustains all things here and now, the Father, the Son, and the Holy Spirit. So I invite you into the Lord's peace. Take a breath. And notice you are in the presence of the living God. Notice the Lord's peace is all around. And now, let us share that peace with one another. The peace of Christ be with you.
1: Peace of Christ. Peace of Christ. Peace of Christ. Peace of Christ. Yeah.

0: Good morning.
1: Good morning.
0: Please rise as you are able and join me in the call to worship. The Lord molded the first human from the dust.
1: Lord, keep molding us.
0: The Lord breathed the breath of life into the dust.
1: Lord, keep breathing your life into us.
0: The Lord planted a garden, beautiful and nourishing.
1: Lord, keep nourishing our bodies and souls.
0: The Lord placed the first human in the garden to serve and keep it.
1: Lord, keep us in your service this day and every day.

0: Now let us pray together. Loving Creator, you are a gracious and abundant giver. As we share in the gifts of your creation, give us wisdom and self-control that there may be justice for all peoples in the distribution of your good gifts through Christ crucified and raised. Amen.
1: You may be seated. I invite all our children forward for a children's moment. Good morning, good morning. Hoyt, John, Gigi. Good morning, Damien. All right, Isaac. Glad you made it. Hey, Porter. Good morning. Lucas, Caleb. Good morning. Good morning. I love it. Good morning. Hey, you can have a seat there. Good morning, everybody. Good morning. All right, I've got some signs here, and I wonder if you could tell me what they mean. What?
2: Stop.
1: Aha, there it is. It's no touching. No touching. Warning, no touching. Yeah, no touching, right?
2: No touching.
1: No touching. All right. No swimming. No swimming, right? Okay. This one may be the easiest of all.
2: No setting fires.
1: No setting fires. No, yeah, it's a good important rule. So why do you think they would have there would be a sign that says no touching? Why do you think there would be something's valuable? That's a good reason. What else? Something's breakable. Yes. Sharp or electric.
2: Or dangerous for you to touch.
1: Dangerous for you to touch, right, okay. So something sharp or dangerous. Why do you think there would be a sign for no swimming? Yeah, Demi. Sharks could be drowning, could be bad currents. Rhinos, is that what you said? Oh, piranhas, yes. We do not want to swim with piranhas. Why do you think there would be a sign for no fire?
2: You could blow yourself.
1: Jackson?
3: You could make a forest fire.
1: Yes, you could start a bigger fire. Okay, so all of these questions, all of these, hold on. Thank you for your participation.
2: You could get burned.
1: I appreciate your enthusiasm. All of these signs tell us not to do something, don't they? They tell us not to do something, but for the reason which you all have said, for keeping us safe, right? No touching so we don't get hurt, so we don't get shocked or cut. No swimming so we don't drown. No fire so we don't catch the forest on fire. All the signs keep us safe. They're warnings, aren't they? So that we can be safe. This is exactly what God does when God gives us commands. God gives us commands to keep us safe. In the book of Genesis, who's here? Who's heard of the book of Genesis? Yeah, the book of Genesis is the first book of the Bible. And at the very beginning of it, there's a story where God puts the very first human garden. And in that garden, there are trees with fruit. And the trees are beautiful, and the fruit looks good to eat. Maybe there's apples, maybe bananas, who knows? And there's one tree, though. It could be a pine cone tree. That the humans are told not to eat. One tree says, don't eat from, the Lord says, don't eat from that fruit tree. All the pretty trees, except for one, don't eat from it. This is what the Lord says. You may freely eat of every tree in the garden, but of the tree of knowing good and bad, you shall not eat from it, for in that day you eat of it, you shall die. And we don't want that, do we? That's exactly what it says, yeah. So it's like the Lord is saying, warning, warning, do not eat. If you eat, yes, wah, wah.
4: You should put like a no eating sign.
1: Yes, the Lord is posting a no eating sign. Because, why does he do that? Because he wants to keep us safe.
2: Yeah.
1: Yeah. And it's dangerous. He wants to keep us safe. See, God wants everyone to have life. And in fact, God wants everyone to have eternal life, life that keeps on going and going. God wants us to be with God forever. But that means we need to listen to God. When God tells us not to do something, we should not do it. When God tells us to do something, we should do it. That's why God gives us the Bible. That's why God hands us Scripture, because God wants to speak to us. And the words of the Bible, the words of the Bible give us life and they keep us safe. That's what God wants to do with Scripture. The reason we have Scripture, the reason we have the Bible, is so that God can give us life and keep us safe. Let's pray, y'all. Shall we pray? Yeah. Dear God. Y'all do a repeat prayer with me. Thank you for speaking to us.
5: Thank you for speaking to us.
1: Thank you for giving us life.
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1: In Jesus' name.
5: Jesus' name.
1: Amen. Amen. Thank you all. Now, some of you will go to the nursery. Thank you for keeping repeating. Some of you will hang here.

A scripture reading this morning comes from Genesis chapter 2. This month we're going to be reading the first three chapters of Genesis, the beginning of the beginning, because we are in a time of new beginnings, and we're going to hear what God has to say about new beginnings, God's foundation for us. So we're going to hear a creation story that's a little bit different from the creation story that we heard last week. So I invite you to stand as you are able in honor of God's word and hear this word. These are the generations of the heavens and the earth when they were created. In the day that the Lord God made the earth and the heavens, when no plant of the field was yet in the earth, and no herb of the field had yet sprung up, for the Lord God had not yet caused it to rain upon the earth, and there was no one to till the ground, but a stream would rise up from the earth and water the whole face of the ground. Then the Lord God formed a man from the dust of the ground and breathed into his nostrils the breath of life. And the man became a living being. And the Lord God planted a garden in Eden in the east, and there he put the man whom he had formed. Out of the ground the Lord God made to grow every tree that is pleasant to the sight and good for food, the tree of life also in the midst of the garden, and the tree of the knowledge of good and evil. A river flows out of Eden to water the garden, and from there it divides and becomes four branches. The name of the first is Pishon. It is the one that flows around the whole land of Havilah, where there is gold. And the gold of that land is good. Bdellium and onyx stone are there. The name of the second river is Gihon. It is the one that flows around the whole land of Cush. The name of the third river is Tigris, which flows east of Assyria. And the fourth river is the Euphrates. The Lord God took the man and put him in the Garden of Eden to till it and keep it. And the Lord God commanded the man, "You may freely eat of every tree of the garden, but of the tree of the knowledge of good and evil you shall not eat. For in the day that you eat of it, you shall die." This is the word of God for us, the people of God. Thanks be to God.

be seated. When I was first introduced to the Bible, my pastors and youth leaders presented it to me as a book that I could just open up and start reading and immediately grasp its truth. They talked about it like an instruction manual or a textbook. Just start reading and you'll know everything that God wants you to know. And who wouldn't want to read that book, right? Of course, we would want a book that tells us everything that God wants us to know. The problem was that when I started reading the Bible that way, I was almost immediately frustrated. If the Bible is an instruction manual, it is an exceedingly bad one. It gives you all kinds of information that is just seems totally unhelpful. It's like if you opened up your car user manual and there you got a list of the genealogy of Henry Ford. What do I need to know that for? Just tell me how to turn on the car. The thing is, though, these frustrations in reading the Bible as an instruction manual or a textbook, they're not infrequent. They're not just incidental to the Bible. They happen as soon as page 2 of the Bible. Page 1 of Genesis, we have this nice, orderly, 7-day narrative of the creation of heaven and earth and all living things. And then on page 2, we have a different narrative of creation of all living things. And I remember being told that this was all one story, one cohesive story. But if that's the case, why does it suddenly tell us that the human was created right before everything else, when earlier in chapter 1 it said the human was created as the last thing of creation? The plainest explanation for that is that in chapter 2, beginning in verse 4, we have a different new narrative of creation. And that simple fact makes reading Genesis as an instruction manual or as a textbook just extremely difficult. The writers of the Bible were not primitive dummies. It's not like they didn't realize they were putting two conflicting narratives side by side right at the beginning of their holy book. Whoops! You know, that's not what they were doing. In fact, they were Holy Spirit-inspired literary geniuses who knew exactly what they were doing. We're supposed to notice the differences between these two creation narratives. We're supposed to stop and ask, hey, what's going on here? This new narrative is meant to signal us to slow down as we read it, to pause and ponder what the Lord might be saying in this puzzling passage. The puzzle is not a bug, it's a feature. Genesis 2 offers us another equally true perspective on creation. And this new perspective is an invitation for us to consider the creation more deeply. Right outside the High Museum of Art in Atlanta, there's this sculpture that looks like a cartoon house come to life. Have any of y'all seen this sculpture? It's called House 2 by the artist Roy Lichtenstein. It looks like a three-dimensional cartoon house. It's got red roof and white and yellow walls. But as you start to
walk around this cartoon house, you notice something interesting. As you walk around it, the house seems to magically follow you as you're walking. And then you keep walking and you keep walking around it, and you notice the house is not turning after all. It isn't even a three-dimensional house. It is a house painted on two panels joined together at an angle, creating an optical illusion to give the sense of three dimensions. You suddenly get this new perspective on what you've been looking at. And then, for me, once you got that new perspective, I immediately wanted to walk back around the house to see it with this new knowledge of its illusion. I was invited to think of the sculpture in a new way. Something like that is happening here at the beginning of Genesis with these two creation narratives. The narrative in chapter 2 gives a new perspective on the creation of chapter 1. We notice the differences, and we're invited to stop and ponder the puzzle. So Genesis 1 begins with a formless, watery void, and Genesis 2 begins with an empty, barren desert, no water at all in sight. Huh, that's interesting. Genesis 1, God creates humankind with his word. Let us create humankind in our image. In Genesis 2, God creates humankind by hand, molding the human out of mud and then breathing into him the breath of life. Huh. That's interesting. In Genesis 1, God gives the humans every tree with seed in its fruit as food. In Genesis 2, in addition to all the trees that are good to look at and good for food, we're told of these two specific trees, the tree of life and the tree of the knowledge of good and evil, or more accurately, the tree of knowing good and bad. And then the human is told not to eat of that one tree, the tree of knowing good and bad. Huh, that's interesting. For me, this last one is the most puzzling of all. Why, in this garden where all the trees are beautiful and they're all good for food, is there this one tree that will kill a human if we eat from it? Why would God put that there? And why is it the tree of knowing good and bad? Knowing good and bad seems like important knowledge to have for us, right? These are not questions of us doubting God. They're exactly the kinds of questions that we're supposed to be asking when we read this. So as we think through this puzzle, the first thing to notice is this command that God gives. This first command of the Bible. It begins, "You may freely eat of every tree of the garden." Literally, it says, "Of every tree in the garden, eat, eat." I love that. Eat, eat. God's first command is for humans to enjoy the creation. Go ahead, go wild, eat up. And notice, this command includes eating of the tree of life. The tree of life is not behind some wall. Humans don't have to earn their access to it. Humans are given free access to the tree of life. And in chapter 3, we learn that the tree of life gives eternal life. It gives God's own everlasting divine life. God wants
all people to have life. That's what we're learning here. Salvation, it's not something we have to earn by obeying all the rules. Salvation is a gift that the Lord gives. Eat, eat, the Lord says. And that's the context in which we need to hear the second part of the command, which goes like this. But of the tree of knowing good and bad, you shall not eat. For in the day you eat of it, you will surely die. Or literally, you will die. The command is God saying to us, you can enjoy literally anything in this garden. You can have eternal life for free. Just don't eat of this one thing. Just don't do it. You're going to die. It will kill you. But again, why? Why does the tree of knowing good and bad lead to life? Does God want to keep us ignorant and stupid? Does God just want pliable people as his puppets? No. We've already heard last week in chapter 1 that God created humans to be co-rulers over all the earth with God. And to be a ruler, to be a king or queen, that certainly requires the knowledge of good and bad, certainly. In fact, in Scripture, that phrase, knowing good and bad, it's associated with mature adults throughout the Old Testament. God wants us to be mature adults. So this is not about God wanting to keep people ignorant and stupid. This is a command about how we are to gain the knowledge of good and bad. This is a command about how we gain wisdom in life. The picture that Genesis 2 paints for us is a garden where at the center of the garden are two trees. One tree brings life. The other tree brings death. It is a kind of test. Will we choose life or will we choose death? Will we trust that the Lord will do what the Lord has promised to do, namely to make us co-rulers with him and give us that wisdom to do that? Or will we take matters into our own hands? Will we do what we choose to do? Will we seek wisdom on our own terms? There's a kind of covenant implied here in the garden. Trust God, and you will enjoy abundant life with God. Do things your own way. Follow your own ideas of good and bad, and you will find yourself distant from God's abundant life. The hard part about this covenant is that we're told that both of the trees are beautiful and good for eating. The thing about this is that the tree that leads to death, it looks just as good as the tree that leads to life. But don't we all know this from experience? There was a point in my faith where I felt like I needed to have all the right answers to religious questions. Whether it was a controversial, hot-button issue, or if it was some minute, super niche theological point, I wanted to be sure that I was on the side of biblical truth.
It felt like a noble pursuit to me to seek certainty, God's certainty, in some of life's biggest questions. But I literally lost sleep seeking that certainty. I'd stay up late into the night reading these scholarly books and articles, trying to discern who was right and who was wrong. And slowly, I realized that I was doing more harm than good. Not only was I not getting the rest I needed, this constant search for certainty, this constant weighing of biblical interpretations was making me unhappy. I felt myself drifting into depression. And I realized that this was not about pursuing God's truth. This was about my pride. This was about me wanting to be right. The thing that looked good to me, pursuing biblical truth, turned out to be the thing that led me away from God. It was the thing that led me out of the garden. It was when I started to devote myself more to prayer rather than to certainty that things changed. When I started spending time with Jesus in silence and prayer, the need for certainty just fell away. Because wisdom comes from listening to the Lord, not from chasing after our own ideas of good and bad. Wisdom comes from listening. That's what this tale of two trees in Genesis is teaching us. The Lord will give us what we need if we simply trust Him to do so. Again, this is not easy because as the story of Scripture continues, we learn more about the tree of life. Jesus reveals the tree's true nature to us. The true tree of life is the cross, and its fruit is Jesus' lifeless body. The instrument of state-sponsored torture and death is the source of eternal life. So no wonder then that Paul says, we proclaim Christ crucified, a stumbling block to the Jews and foolishness to the Gentiles. That the cross would be a tree of life sure does sound like foolishness. But to those who trust, to those who listen to the Lord, to those who believe that Christ is indeed raised from the dead, Christ is the power of God and the wisdom of God. As Jesus says, the last shall be first. The least among you is the greatest. Whoever does not carry the cross cannot be my disciple. Friends, every day you will face these two trees. One is the tree of your own wisdom, your own ways. And the other is the tree of Christ crucified. Friends, choose Jesus. Choose His way. Choose the way of the cross. Choose humility. Choose obedience. Choose the abundant, eternal life of the Lord God. Thanks be to God. Amen.

0: please stand in body or spirit, face the cross, and join me as we affirm our faith together using the Apostles' Creed. I believe in God, the Father Almighty, maker of heaven and earth,
1: and in Jesus Christ, his only Son, our Lord, who was conceived by the Holy Spirit, born of the Virgin Mary, suffered under Pontius Pilate, was crucified, dead, and buried. The third day he arose from the dead. He ascended into heaven, and sitteth at the right hand of God the Father Almighty. From thence he shall come to judge the quick and the dead. I believe in the Holy Spirit, the Holy Catholic Church, the communion of saints, the forgiveness of sins, the resurrection of the body, and the life everlasting.
0: And you may be seated. Please join me as we go to God in prayer. Creator God, your love and loveliness is evident all around us in the beauty of sunflowers, in the magnificence of mountains, in the verdant green of trees, in rivers that sparkle in the sunlight. It is your love within us that stirs us to give ourselves in service for your church, that fills us with the desire to pray, that is the source of our longing to know you more intimately. You who created the vast universe and the smallest insect delight in your creation. We who are also created by you are the apple of your eye and the ones you have chosen to care for all that you have created. Help us to live in ways that promote the flourishing of all life, to make choices that reflect the deep love with which you made all the world. Fill us with a deep love and reverence for all creation, and especially for all humankind. May we love you so deeply that we grow in our desire to listen to and follow you, even when the path of life sets us at odds with the values of the culture in which we live. Tune the ear of our heart so fully to the sound of your voice that it drowns out the voices in our world that seek to divide us by promoting hate, violence, and discrimination. We know that because you are love, these are incompatible with the way you created us to live. We pray today for the healing of the divisiveness in our world, for an end to policies that promote power and ego instead of working for the common good. We pray for those who are suffering, for those who are living with pain and loss, that they may sense your presence and find peace and comfort in you. We pray for those that are on our prayer list, and we pray this moment in silence for those that we hold in our hearts. As we prepare to consider ministry opportunities at the volunteer fair, fill us with a sense of anticipation at being co-creators with you of a world where all your creation flourishes. May we know that ministry is Jesus Christ expressing his love through us, so that we prayerfully listen to what service opportunity makes us come alive in Christ. You have given us gifts to share, and when we serve you with gladness and generosity, we glorify you with our lives, just as your Son Jesus did, who taught us to pray. Our Father, who art in heaven,
1: hallowed be thy name. Thy kingdom come, thy will be done, on earth as it is in heaven. Give us this day our daily bread, and forgive us our trespasses, as we forgive those who trespass against us. And lead us not into temptation, but deliver us from evil. For thine is the kingdom, and the power, and the glory, forever and ever. Amen.
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Bless them, multiply them, use them to bring life and love to others. In your holy name we pray. Amen.

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Eternal life is a free gift that the Lord God gives you. So in the name of the Father, and the Son, and the Holy Spirit, go from this place and choose Christ. Choose life. Amen.

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2: ABC News, I'm Brian Clark. 3 months to the midterms and Democrats and Republicans are gearing up. The progressive Democrat who won Michigan's Senate primary, Abdul El-Sayed, said he spoke with former President Barack Obama by phone. Another notable progressive, Alexandria Ocasio-Cortez of New York, tells ABC's This Week that Democrats are all united under a big tent.
3: The Republican Party right now is jacking up prices, making housing impossible to afford. And we are focused on everything from health care to your grocery bill and making it more affordable for working people.
2: Iran could be a major issue in the midterms, and Iran's foreign minister says today that Iran's not going to have further negotiations with the U.S. over the Strait of Hormuz until the U.S. corrects its behavior. The interim director of ICE says that all ICE agents will be equipped with body-worn cameras by the end of the month. They have faced criticism after a series of deadly interactions. This is ABC News. A 5-month-old baby was killed along with a 27-year-old woman. They were two of 14 people who were on a boat that capsized in New York Harbor last night. 12 others were rescued. The cause is under investigation. In Chicago, families are demanding answers after dozens of decomposing bodies were found at a Southside funeral home earlier this week.

0: weeks is ABC's Eric Horn in Chicago.
1: Latasha Johnson recounting her mother's funeral at South Chicago Chapel as police arrived Thursday awaiting a warrant to search the property.
2: If that would have happened with them coming in, it wouldn't have been it would have been chaos.
1: Johnson describing a horrendous smell, which she says the funeral director's husband claimed was mildew.
2: He got Lysol. You spraying Lysol over death.
1: The news breaking hours later, the medical examiner reporting the discovery of 56 bodies stored improperly.
0: The license of one of the directors has been revoked. I'm Brian Clark, ABC News.
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1: Robert Curtis Hamilton, age 71, of Hayesville, passed away Tuesday, August 4th, in a Hiawassee, Georgia hospital. Robert was born October 25, 1954, in Paterson, New Jersey, the firstborn of Robert and Hazel Hamilton. He was a volunteer fireman at POL Company No. 2 Firehouse in Wayne, New Jersey, for many years. Robert's first job in the corporate world started at Broadway Bank in Paterson, New Jersey. He moved to Florida at the age of 29 and worked for Federal Express while going to school at night. To obtain his degree, he became a police officer in Ormond Beach, Florida. He met Diana in 2006. Upon his retirement, Robert and Diana left Florida and embarked on a journey to North Carolina with an RV and found an adorable home in Hayesville, where he lived out the rest of his days. It was his strong faith and belief that the Lord would carry him through each day and eventually take him home that got him through his extended illness. Robert was the son of Hazel Jean Hamilton of Wayne, New Jersey, and the late Robert H. Hamilton. He was also preceded in death by his sister, Diana Lynn Hamilton. Surviving in addition to his mother are the love of his life for more than 20 years, Kathy Diana Lane, two daughters, Jessica L. Hamilton and Samantha Hamilton Snowden, a son, Lewis Hamilton, his sister, Patricia Ann Tallarico Narghiso, and husband, Vinny, his brother, Wayne Hamilton, five grandchildren, and his nephew, David Tallarico, and wife, Chelsea. A private funeral service will be held in Hayesville. The interment will be held at 2 p.m. Wednesday, August 19th at Laurel Grove Cemetery in Totowa, New Jersey. Ivy Funeral Home Hayesville, in charge of all arrangements for Robert Curtis Hamilton, age 71. Lorena Bell Porter of Hayesville passed away Thursday, August 6th at the age of 85. Lori was born in Caruthersville, Missouri. She was the daughter of the late Lola and Dillard Figgins. She was preceded in death by her loving husband of 64 years, Paul Porter, and by one son, Sean Porter. Surviving her is her son, Shane Porter. Lorena was a dedicated Christian serving God in her community at First Free Will Baptist Church of Hayesville as the church secretary for many years and a longtime member of the congregation. She loved to praise God through song in the choir alongside her husband, Paul, who played the dobro and steel guitar. The family would like to thank all of the community, friends, and church family who put forth an effort to be there for Paul and Lori throughout their days. That list is long, but we must share a special thanks to Julie and Trent. A memorial service will be held at 2 p.m. Sunday, August 23rd at First Free Will Baptist Church with Pastor Chris Rumfelt officiating. A fellowship meal will be provided following the service. In lieu of flowers, the family requests memorials be made to the Honduras Mission. Ivy Funeral Home Hayesville, in charge of arrangements for Lori Bell Porter, age 85.
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3: From the WKRK Weather Center, we'll see partly sunny skies today with scattered afternoon storms. Highs in the upper 80s, winds will be light. Widely scattered early evening showers and storms, then partly to mostly cloudy tonight. Lows in the upper 60s. A mix of clouds and sun Monday with scattered afternoon storms. Highs around 90. It'll feel like 94 to 98 degrees. Partly cloudy Monday night with lows in the upper 60s. More scattered storms on Tuesday.

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1: Gertrude Griggs, age 89, of Murphy, passed away Thursday, August 6th. Gertrude was born in Cherokee County to the late Ernest Robert and Beulah May Garrett Griggs. She had worked in the textile manufacturing industry and was a member of Pisgah Baptist Church. In addition to her parents, she's preceded in death by her brother, Ray Griggs, and five sisters, Shirley Griggs, Mary Lou Stanley, Melba Jordan, Geraldine Griggs, and Linda Griggs. She's survived by her sister, Brenda Stiles, and husband, Harold, her adopted sister, Gail Day, and husband, Ricky, and many nieces and nephews that she treated and cared for as her own. A special thanks to Murphy Rehab Nursing, Four Season Hospice, Personal Touch Home Health, and special caregivers Tammy Powell and Brenda Stiles. 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Mary Ann Fischel Hesch, age 83, of Murphy, passed away Thursday, August 6. She was born in Chicago, Illinois, to the late John Henry and Jenny Oster Fischel. She had resided in Murphy since 2007. Mary Ann worked as a customer service manager for the Cosmoprof beauty industry. She loved to crochet and knit. She was a member of Mountain Country Rod and Gun Club and Piedmont Division of the Model Train Club. In addition to her parents, she's preceded in death by two half-brothers, John and Martin Mazur. She's survived by her husband, Charles Chuck Hesch, a daughter, Holly Wiss, and husband, Martin, and her three grandchildren, Peyton, Caven, and Callie. A celebration of life will be held at a later date, Townsend Rose Funeral Home, in charge of all arrangements for Mary Ann Fischel Hesch, age 83. Sharon Teeter, age 90, of Murphy, passed away Thursday, August 6th. Arrangements are incomplete and will be announced by Townsend Rose Funeral Home in charge of all arrangements for Sharon Teeter, age 90.
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1: Joan Virginia Parker, age 73, of Morganton, Georgia, passed away Wednesday, August 5th. She was born January 23, 1953, in Cleveland, Ohio, to the late Charles and Mildred Newman. She was preceded in death by her parents and her husband, George Parker. She's survived by her son, Travis Parker, and wife, Kayla, sister, Millie Waters, stepbrother, Tim Odom, grandchildren, Cadence, Cooper, Paisley, nephew Chris and wife Sonia, nieces Carrie and husband Chris, and Crystal, great nieces Riley, Reese, and Jeremy, and many others. Its funeral service is today at 2 o'clock at Oak Grove Baptist Church in Morganton, Georgia, with Reverend Grady Ray officiating. Interment will follow at Oak Grove Baptist Church Cemetery. Cochran McDaniel Funeral Home is honored to serve the family of Joan Virginia Parker, age 73. Betty Marie Helton entered the presence of her Lord Wednesday, August 5th, at the age of 88, born May 21, 1938, in Ducktown, Tennessee. Betty was a devoted homemaker. She served at the First Baptist Church of McKaysville, Copper Hill, for many years, contributing her time and talents. Her love for crafts and baking delighted family, friends, and her church community alike. In her later years, she dedicated herself to serving at the Senior Center. Betty's preceded in death by her father, Christopher Lum Hughes, her mother, Madeline Hughes, husbands Herbert Newman and Charles Truman Helton, her son, Barry Beau Wilson Newman, her brothers Charles and wife Earlene Hughes, Robert and wife Bowser Hughes, and Junior Lee and wife Elaine Hughes, stepdaughters Roxanne Walker and Rosalind Helton. She's survived by her daughter Tiffany Cole and husband Jeff, her grandchildren Edward Cole, Robert Cole, and Elizabeth Cole, brothers Glenn and wife Betty Jo Hughes, and Lewis and wife Myrna Hughes, in-laws Roland and wife Sue Cole, stepdaughters Trudy and husband Jerry Morrow, and Charlotte and husband Rex Fryer, a multitude of nieces, nephews, step-grandchildren, step-great-grandchildren, step-great-great-grandchildren. Funeral service is today at 2 at the First Baptist Church in McKaysville, Copper Hill, with Reverend Matthew McDaniel and Reverend Don Paget officiating. Interment will follow at Zion Hill Baptist Church Cemetery in Turtletown. Cochran McDaniel Funeral Home honored to serve the family of Betty Marie Helton, age 88. Pamela K. Young, age 70, of Blue Ridge, passed away Wednesday, July 29th. Pamela was born February 7, 1956, in Fort Wayne, Indiana, to the late Douglas and Marilyn Miller. She was preceded in death by her stepfather, Clarence Whitey Zickafoos. She is survived by her devoted husband of 39 years, Dennis Young, daughter Ashley Brown and husband Stephen, son Spencer Young and wife Kristen, grandchildren Hadley, Luana, and Lennon, stepmother Phyllis Miller, brothers Thomas and wife Charlene Miller, and Tim and wife Ann Miller, brother-in-law Daryl and wife Faye Young. Visitation will be held Monday, August 10th from 5 to 6 p.m. with a memorial service at 6 at the Blue Ridge Chapel of Cochran McDaniel. Cochran McDaniel Funeral Home honored to serve the family of Pamela K. Young, age 70. William Stanley Christopher, age 75, of Blue Ridge, passed away Thursday, August 6th in Atlanta. Stanley was born April 12, 1951, in Copper Hill, Tennessee, to the late William and Allie Christopher. He was a proud veteran of the U.S. Army. He was preceded in death by his son, Jason Christopher. He's survived by his daughter, Tamara Christopher, sister Robin Christopher Searcy, brother Steve Christopher, grandchildren Brandon Perez, Kyle Perez, Jace Perez, his niece April Long, nephew Caleb Searcy, and niece Kara Searcy. 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
4: 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Here's the number, 828-321-3335. 828-321-3335. Carolina Mountain Trout of Andrews.

Thanks for hanging out with me today. I do appreciate it. I'll be back in the morning. Good Lord willing, and the saints don't rise. Y'all stay safe. Watch out for the rain that's coming in. I can see it on the radar.

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2: Matthew chapter 6, and verse number 9. I'll start in verse number 9. I could read all the chapter and preach in that, but I've got just a few things I want to say in this section. Matthew 6 and verse number 9, after this manner therefore pray ye, Our Father which art in heaven, hallowed be thy name. Thy kingdom come, thy will be done, in earth as it is in heaven. Give us this day our daily bread, and forgive us our debts as we forgive our debtors. Lead us not into temptation, but deliver us from evil. For thine is the kingdom, the power, the glory forever. Amen. Amen. Let's pray, Father, as we bow once again, thanking you and praising you for another Lord's Day. Thank you for a time to come out and worship you. Lord, truly, Lord, you deserve our worship. Our Heavenly Father that cares for us, that provides for us all that you do. Lord, I just want to thank you and praise you. Lord, I just pray now that you'd help us a little while to preach your word. Those things you've put on our heart, I pray that you would just speak to every

it's really not. It's the Lord's prayers in John chapter 17, and this was not meant to be a prayer to be to be repeated, but it is a model prayer. It tells us what should be in prayer. Jesus warned the Pharisees about vain repetitions, and God wants us to pray, and God wants us to of course, this is the Word of God. I understand that, but he is teaching them he tells us in his word that the disciples have asked him, and I believe it's found in Luke, where they ask him, teach us to pray. And so this is what he says. This is what he says, after this manner. He didn't say to repeat these words and to just use this as a prayer in itself. Matter of fact, nowhere in the Bible does it give us a prayer to pray. In other words, to repeat. We find prayers. And I'm not preaching on prayer, and I'm trying to follow the Lord, and I'm trying to get through this. The sinner, the publican, smote his breast and said, "Forgive, God be merciful unto me, a sinner." We call that a sinner's prayer. Amen. The Lord prayed in John chapter 17. That was his prayer to the Father. Many times the Lord prayed, but this is a model. It tells us what should be in prayer. But I'm not going to preach that this morning. I'm going to preach about the Father and a Father's example in this model prayer. Amen. It's not taking it out of context. It's just some things that God has let me see about the Father in here that is a example for daddies today. Amen. And I hope the Lord will speak to your heart this morning through this. I believe that He will, if you'll hear Him. And I'm thankful. I've done said that this morning. I'm thankful for my Heavenly Father. Whether you had a godly father or you didn't, if you're saved, you have God as your Father. And there is no greater one looking after you and teaching you than our Heavenly Father. But He said, after this manner, therefore pray ye. And He says, our Father which art in heaven. Amen. Now we see His position. He's in heaven. Why is He in heaven? Because He created the heavens and earth, because that is His dwelling place. And we see in His position, amen, His authority, amen, His nature. We talk about the person of God and how that He is omniscient. That means that He knows all things. He is omnipresent. That means He's everywhere. Amen. Amen. He knows all things. He sees all things. He is everywhere. There's nothing. What a blessing that is. I mean, you may be here this morning, and many of us are, that your daddy's not with you anymore. Amen. And here upon this earth, and most would say that, well, I wish that I could talk to him once again. I wished I could ask him some questions. Amen. But God is he is he is he is

in heaven. Amen. He is in a that's where he dwells. Amen. And he said, "Our Father which art in heaven, hallowed be thy name." Amen. Hallowed be thy name. Now, what does that mean? That means of great respect, of great reverence. I mean, to hallow someone's name, it means to recognize them of who they are. Amen. Now, I'm getting ahead of myself just a little bit. God is in heaven. Amen. The Father is in heaven. The Son is in heaven. And the Holy Ghost is here upon this earth doing the will of the Father and the Son here in our life and in on this earth. But he is in heaven. That's his position. And he is a position of authority. And he is not just authority as in ruling. Amen. But having all the answers. And that's where I was getting at. A lot of times we wish we could ask again some questions because they seem like they had the answer. Amen. I like to have the answer for my youngins. Amen. I like to have it. I don't always have the answer. Sometimes my answer might not be right. Amen. But God's answer is always right. He knows what I need. He knows, and he is in a place. He is in the place of authority. He is in the place not just of ruling. I want you to understand that, but in knowing all, because he's the creator, because of his position, and that is because of our position, we have a responsibility. We have a not just a responsibility, but we have a great opportunity to teach, to because of our place of authority. And I'm not gonna preach on that this morning, but I believe everybody here understands the order that God has put in the home, and God has put the father and the man and the head of the house and giving him that authority. And that's not so we can bark out orders and to get our will done, but that's so we can take care of our family. Let me show you that. This is just to show us what it means to be in a place of authority and to in 1 Timothy chapter 3, and this is a given a list of qualifications for a pastor. I understand that. But a lot of times when we can look in the context of one thing, we can get answers to other questions. One of the requirements of a pastor in verse 4 says, "One that ruleth well his own house, having his children in subjection with all gravity. For if a man know not how to rule his own house..." Now there the word rule is, and the flesh and the world, they bow up at that, but he's fixing to define what ruling is. Okay? He's fixing to define this. He says, "For if a man know not how to rule his own house, how shall he take care of the church of God?" That's what it means to rule. It means to take care of. Amen.
And if this is a qualification to, if this is a qualification for a pastor as he takes care of the house of God, amen, don't you think that the home, don't you think that it means the same thing in the home? We have a responsibility, and not only that, the opportunity to take care of our homes. God takes care of us in His authority, in His position. He has a position to where He can take care of us. Now, He is the greater and we are the lesser. But He is, and this is an example for us. Amen? He says to cast all your cares upon me, for He said, I care for you. Amen. And that, I believe that is something God puts in a daddy, is to take care. And I say that because I believe God has to put that in you. Amen. Like I said, I always want to have the right answer. I want to always be able to say, you need to do this and you need to do that, and you don't need to do this. And sometimes I'm not right about that. But God's put me in the place of authority, amen, to be able to give those answers. And if they're based on the Word of God, they always are right. God is always right as my Heavenly Father. Amen. His position or His place. He said, which art in heaven, hallowed be thy name. His person. His person. God is, He is, we know this, and I'm not going to, He is without sin. He is light. The Bible says in the book of James, we just studied that he is without variableness, neither shadow of turning. Amen. His person is a hallowed person. It is a person that demands respect because of who He is. Amen. God does not demand respect for the sake of demanding respect. And that's a good lesson for us. Amen. It's a good lesson for us daddies. It's because of who He is. Let me just say it this way. The Bible teaches us that the devil has children also. He's the father. Is that not right? He told Pharisees, you're of your father the devil. He said, before we were saved, we're children of the devil. Nowhere in the Bible does the devil say, hallowed be His name. Nowhere in the Bible does the devil ever demand reverence to himself. Why is that? Because he don't have what God has. He don't have a reason to be respected, to be reverenced. You just say, preacher, how does that apply to us? Well, listen, as a daddy in the home, amen, you know, many times if we ain't careful, we'll say, well, you know, I'm the authority in the house, I'm the head of the house, all that's true, and I demand respect, and I demand reverence, and I demand but wait a minute. God says that because of who He is, that He's light, and there is no darkness in Him. Amen. That is an example for us. Amen. I don't usually give too much
counsel. I don't find no counsel really found in the Word of God. I find preaching, but on occasion I've had people to talk to me about marriage and stuff like that. And that is, I just tell you the truth. And I understand that, you know, it takes two, and there's problems on both sides. But the weight lays on us. All right? Husbands, love your wives as Christ loved the church. Is that not what it said? How many times have you disappointed the Lord? But what did He say to you? He said, I'll never leave you nor forsake you. He said, I ain't going to quit on you. Do you know the Lord loved me not for what I could do for Him? The Lord knew aforetime what He was getting when He got me. He knew that I didn't have nothing. You know why the Lord? Why the Lord loved me? You know why the Lord said it's not for what I can do for Him, but it's what He can do for me. It's what He can do for me. That's what brings Him glory. He knows that I ain't got anything to give. Husbands, love your wives, even as Christ loved the church. And I understand. Don't misunderstand. I understand the nature, and I understand there's two sides to everything. But I also find, amen, that a husband that loves his wife as Christ, he didn't stop there. And it's not just about loving your wife. It's about as Christ loved the church. She'll have a hard time. Is that not right with you and me? When we read how that Christ loved us, does that not hinder our flesh? When we're tempted, or we're not reminded how much Christ loved me and loves me, does for me. Amen. Does that not make us want to live for Him? Because I'm preaching on examples of the father, and I know I got on the husband there, but you have to be a husband to be a father. His person. It's because it's not an arbitrary, you know, well, I'm the head, then, but no, it's who you are. You live like the devil, you need to expect reverence, obedience. What does the Bible say to us about God? Why do we love God? He first loved us. Amen. Husbands, I'll just tell you. If your wife and your children don't see that, then people that serve the devil, people that live for the devil, the children of the devil, they don't respect the devil. They don't do it because they do it because of the lust. They do it because of the desires of the fallen nature. Amen. But truly serving God, the only way you truly can serve God is because you love Him. A lot of people serve God because they fear Him. That's no life to live, I'll just tell you. We see, he said, hallowed be thy name. I've got to go on.
But what an example. What an example for us as daddies, as husbands, as head of the family. Listen, he said that when we pray, we recognize that our Father is in heaven. He is in a place of authority. He is person. He demands respect. He demands reverence because he is hallowed. He says, thy kingdom come, thy will be done in earth as it is in heaven. And I understand, and we're not going to get into this. He is teaching this to his disciples, and it is, he's speaking here. He speaks about the kingdom, and there's some kingdom truths in here that I'm not going to bring out this morning. But here's what I want to bring out. We know that the kingdom is coming. We know that's God's will. Amen. That 1,000 years is coming, and all that God is doing is working toward that. Okay? You do know God's got a purpose and that he's working toward that. In your life and in my life and in the world. And there's a path that is set, that things are going to happen, and there's nothing that anybody can do to thwart that. As far as God's will and in his purpose. Now, that's not Calvinist. You know, I can change things in my life by my actions, but I'm not going to change the purpose of God. God's going to listen. He's going to take his church out. Tribulation's going to come. All these things are already set in the Word of God. They're not going to change. I know I can change the things in my life, and I can make my life a whole lot worse, or I can make my life a whole lot better, depending on my disobedience or my obedience. But he said, thy kingdom come. That's God's will. Thy will be done in earth as it is in heaven. And it's not being done that way today. I understand that. You say, preacher, how? You know, the Calvinists say, listen, the Calvinists say that, you know, the will of God has to be done. Is it being done today? Is it God's will for babies to be murdered every day? Is it God's will that people be murdered every day? Is it God's will that people divorce and break up their family? Is it God's will that sodomites run rampant? Is that God's will? No, that's not God's will. It's not being done today. That's kingdom truth. And in the kingdom, God's will is going to be done on this earth as it is in heaven. And I'm going somewhere with that. I may seem I got off there, but I want you to see the truth of God's will. God's will is right. God's will is good. Amen. Does everybody agree in that? That God's will is good? God's given us the book. He's told us what he's going to do. Listen, if you're saved by the grace of God, if you're saved, listen, when he comes back, he's going to take you to heaven with him, and we're going to enjoy the splendors of heaven and the company of the Lord and all that are in heaven throughout all eternity. That's good, ain't it? That's what he's working towards. That's his will. What an example to us as fathers. The prayer is, thy will be done
on earth as it is in heaven. Our Heavenly Father's will is for our good. Amen. It's for our good. He's doing things. You know he does in your life for your good, don't you? Now, we don't always understand that. And we don't always see that. And we don't always know how that can be, because what comes in our life sometimes don't feel good. Amen? But we know that it is, because he told us. Daddies, sometimes I believe godly daddies. Now I had to stress that, because I know there's ungodly daddies. But as a godly daddy, and that our example is that we do things. Remember what First Timothy says, that ruling is taking care. God don't give me things that I ask for. It's not that God don't want to give me things. It's not that God don't want me to enjoy life. But sometimes God says no. Sometimes God withholds things that I think I need. Why is that? Because God is looking out for my good. Amen. And sometimes as a godly day, that's what we do. That's what I said. Sometimes it's a hard job. But we have an example of our Heavenly Father. I've asked for things. I've wanted things to go a certain way in my life, and it did not go that way. But God is in control, and he doesn't do anything to hurt me. He does everything to help me. He loves me. He cares for me. And that knowledge is what helps me accept when the answer's no. It's still not easy. Sometimes I don't react like I should. But in my heart, I know that he does it, because for some reason, I may not know what it is. That wouldn't be good for me. The purpose, his purpose is to care for us. Amen. It's be careful. And I know I'm preaching to godly men. I understand that. But we can't forsake our purpose as a father for ease of life, just so things would be smooth. Amen. Then he says in verse 11, give us this day our daily bread. Provision. Amen. We see the Father's provision, Heavenly Father. You know, I've never not had what I need to serve the Lord. Amen. I've never had that. In the capacity that God wants me to serve, and the capacity God wants you to serve, He will not let you be lacking in that. Amen. On over in chapter 6, and I'm not going to read all of it, but he talks about our daily provisions, our needs, if you will. Talks about our food, clothing, and
shelter. And he gives us how that he takes care of the animals and the birds and all these things. And then he says in verse 31, he says, therefore take no thought, saying, what shall we eat, or what shall we drink, whatsoever shall we be clothed? For all these things do the Gentiles seek, for your heavenly Father knoweth that ye have need of all these things. He knows that you have need of these things. I'm glad he knows what I need. I'm glad he knows what I need beyond my food, clothing, and shelter. But he does know you need that. Amen. And I always refer to this reference. David said, I'm old. I was young, now I'm old. Yet I've not seen the righteous forsaken, nor his seed begging bread. Why is that? Because God knows what they need. He said, this is what he says. Instead of emphasizing on those things, God says, I know you need those things. Here's what I want you to emphasize on. But seek ye first the kingdom of God and his righteousness, and these things shall be added unto you. God knows that we have to work. God knows that we need food, clothing, and shelter. But God knows that we need something greater than that. He said to seek first the kingdom of God and his righteousness. That's what we need. That's what we need in this life more than we need food, clothing, and shelter. That's what he just said there. He would not have told us to seek that first if these other things were more important. He knows we need those things. But as a Heavenly Father, he knows that we have spiritual needs that are greater than those, and that we should seek those. And what a example for us, amen, as fathers, amen, that God gives us right here. What do we teach our children?

would emphasize the things of this world, material things. We need some material things. We do. And it's, I believe it's right. Daddies, teach your boys to work. Work hard. Work honest. I believe that's right. If you don't teach them to work, they get old enough and they have to work, they won't know how. Now, I believe it's right for girls to work too. I'm not saying that. I'm just saying you have to be taught to work. But that's not the most important thing in life. Jesus said, if you gain the whole world and lose your own soul, what is it going to profit you? What profit is that? You have everything in this. And this, where are they going to learn that from? Learn from us. Because this is the example God set forward. He said, no, you need those things. The provision of God. And I'm hurrying. We see in verse 13, he says, and lead us not into temptation, but deliver us from evil. Our Father is the one that delivers us from evil. How does he do that? He said, you don't need to go down there. You need to be in the house of God whenever the doors are open. Amen. See, there he goes. Preachers, yeah, there he goes. Let me tell you something. God will deliver you from more evil, being present in the house of God and hearing what God has to say for you. Amen. He's got a message for your heart, for your life, for the day and the week that you have ahead of you. Amen. And if you will be obedient to your Heavenly Father, He will protect you from this wicked world. Amen. If you'll be obedient to the places that you should not go and the places that you should go. Amen. And God's will for your life, if you'll be obedient to that, He will protect you. You'll be disobedient. He's not going to leave you. He's not going to forsake you. But you sure ruin your life. He said, Father, don't lead us into temptation. And he's not talking about tempting me to evil. The second part, he's saying, deliver us from evil. We learn it in James that when you are tempted, you're tempted of your own lust. Mine's different than yours, but we all have it. Tempted, and when we're tempted to sin, and when sin is conceived, it bringeth forth death. Every time. So, preacher, I sinned, I ain't dead. Something died. When we sin, something dies. Amen. Maybe it's your influence. May it be your testimony. Amen. But my Heavenly Father, what? He protects me. How does He do that? Through His Word. Through His Spirit. His Spirit and His Word working in conjunction with one another. Amen. I can't keep you from sin. I can't protect you. Amen. I can preach the Word of God, what God says to preach. Amen. And the Word of God is the power. Amen. The truth will make you free.
And what a example for us as daddies. We have listen, deliver us from evil. We do that in our own life. We will protect our family. I believe godly daddies will stand and die for their families. Amen. I have no problem. You know, if it comes down to it, it doesn't. It, I would

His protection for us, and then His promise to us. He says, verse 14, "For if you forgive men their trespasses, your heavenly Father will also forgive you." That's not a condition of salvation, okay? That's not a condition of salvation. Some people take that as a condition of salvation. I couldn't forgive nobody until I was forgiven. But he says, your heavenly Father will also forgive you. He has a promise that there is forgiveness. I'm glad of that as a daddy. I've made many mistakes. Amen. I've made many mistakes. As I read the Word of God, I find out more mistakes that I make. As a husband, as a daddy. Amen. The Heavenly Father forgives me. Amen. He forgives me. And that's an example of an earthly daddy. Amen. My children make mistakes. Your children make mistakes. Amen. They do. We're not saying we're glad of that. God ain't glad when I make mistakes. God wants to help me not make mistakes farther on down the road. That's what He does. But if I didn't think God forgive me of that, if I thought that God held that over me all the time, I wouldn't feel like that God was going to help me any

God wants me to live perfect and not have no problems. I mean, he does. He's given me the Spirit of God to lead and guide me, the Word of God. He's given the power there, but he knows that the flesh is weak, and he knows this thing. That's not an excuse to sin, but he knows that. And everything he does is to help deliver me from that. And that is a great example for earthly daddies. Amen. God didn't quit on me when I made a mistake. Still hadn't quit on me. He still wants to help me. He still wants to lead me and guide me. He's never going to say that was all right. He's never going to say that, because it wasn't. But he is going to say,

some things that I seen in the model prayer about our Heavenly Father. Amen. We seen where he's at. We've seen this person. He's holy. He's righteous. You know, he never does anything wrong. Amen. And I can't attain that. Amen. But I can't let myself do just anything and expect to be a good daddy. His purpose, his will, is for my good. His provision. He provides our daily needs, but you know he provides something greater than that. He gave all he had. He gave all he had. You know he did that, don't you? When he gave his son, he gave all he had for me. And he takes care of me and he protects me from this wicked world. It don't affect me. And when I disobey and go where I shouldn't go or do what I shouldn't do, but his leading is for my protection. And his promise is never to leave me nor forsake me. I'm in a right relationship with him, and that'll never change. Thank God for that. What an example that is for us as daddies. Father, as we bow before you, Lord, this morning, we realize, Lord, our faults, our failures, our sins. Lord, we realize, Lord, that, Lord, of our selfishness. Lord, I'm glad that's not you. I'm glad that you do things for us. You care for us. You gave your son for us. Lord, you provided every need that we have. Lord, I thank you for that, and I thank you for that example. Though we aren't perfect, though we ain't, never will be in this life, I understand that. Lord, I'm glad that you've given us an example as what a father is to be. Many fathers in the Bible, and we find in each one of them failure in some part. But Lord, I've never found a failure or fault in you, and I never will. And I thank you for that, Lord. And I pray now, Lord, that you'd help us as daddies to hear what you say and to follow your example. Lord, I pray that you just help us in Jesus' name.

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Matthew chapter number 2. Please pray for us, if you would. We'll begin reading in verse 1. Matthew chapter 2, verse 1. Now when Jesus was born in Bethlehem of Judea in the days of Herod the king, behold, there came wise men from the east to Jerusalem, saying, "Where is he that is born King of the Jews? For we have seen his star in the east, and are come to worship him." And when Herod the king had heard these things, he was troubled, and all Jerusalem with him. And when he had gathered all the chief priests and scribes of the people together, he demanded of them where Christ should be born. And they said unto him, "In Bethlehem of Judea, for thus it is written by the prophet, 'And thou, Bethlehem, in the land of Judah, art not the least among the princes of Judah, for out of thee shall come a governor that shall rule my people Israel.'" Then Herod, when he had privily called the wise men, inquired of them diligently what time the star appeared. And he sent them to Bethlehem and said, "Go and search diligently for the young child. And when ye have found him, bring me word again, that I may come and worship him also." And when they had heard the king, they departed, and lo, the star which they saw in the east went before them till it came and stood over where the young child was. Verse 12, "And being warned of God in a dream that they should not return to Herod, they departed into their own country another way. And when they were departed, behold, the angel of the Lord appeared to Joseph in a dream, saying, 'Arise and take the young child and his mother and flee into Egypt, and be thou there until I bring thee word, for Herod will seek the young child to destroy him.' When he arose, he took the young child and his mother by night and departed into Egypt, and was there until the death of Herod, that it might be fulfilled which was spoken by the Lord by the prophet, saying, 'Out of Egypt have I called my son.' Then Herod, when he saw that he was mocked of the wise men, was exceeding wroth, and sent forth and slew all the children that were in Bethlehem and all the coasts thereof, from 2 years old and under, according to the time which he had diligently required of the wise men. This was fulfilled, that which was spoken by Jeremiah the prophet, saying, 'In Ramah was there a voice heard, lamentation and weeping, and great mourning, Rachel weeping for her children, and would not be comforted because they are not.' But when Herod was dead, behold, an angel of the Lord appeared in a dream."

0: to Joseph in Egypt, saying, "Arise, take the young child and his mother, and go into the land of Israel, for they are dead, which sought the young child's life." You may be seated. Thank you for standing. I know that that is a lot of reading, but this is what the Lord's put on my heart. Went to bed last night with nothing really on my heart, just being honest. Woke up this morning, being honest, with nothing really on my heart. Sitting back there, dear, while Alan was teaching, this is what came to me. And this is what, this is all of God, okay? This is all of God. And I believe it'll be enough. But anyway, I like to us to think about old King Herod here. You know, there was a lot of Herods back in that day. Every king that came along had the name Herod. Everybody understand that? I don't know. You could go into the detail and figure out exactly what number, I'm sure, of this king that, or the Herod that this king was. But nevertheless, here he is being king. And he knew a little bit of the scriptures. He heard that Jesus was born in verse 3. When Herod the king heard these things, he was troubled, and all Jerusalem with him. Friend, to us, the news Jesus being born is everything. Hey, it is our everything. It is what brought us a hope and which brought us peace, friend. I think about this, friend. There was no peace on earth until God kissed this earth that day. That night in Bethlehem, friend. Hey, I think about the angels when they came and told the shepherds, about peace unto you and goodwill toward all men, friend. If it wasn't for the birth of Jesus, we would not know love, and we sure wouldn't know peace, friend. Ain't you glad for that? Hey, like I said, the birth of Jesus is everything to us, friend. Hey, we celebrated because the Savior was born, was it not? Hey, that was the beginning, of God's plan of salvation, to save a lost and a dying world. He wasn't born to rich and wealthy parents, but God handpicked old Joseph, and God handpicked Mary. And he seen what they bestowed in their heart, and God said, "I can use them too." And buddy, he did. But anyways, listen to me. That's not necessarily what the Lord's gave me. Hey, I want to preach on King Herod for a moment when he heard these words that Jesus was being born. Hey, that a new king, did you hear me? A new king, a true king, was to be born. It troubled him. It bothered him. In other words, he was in denial, friend. Is he not? Hey, he heard these wise men came by, and he asked, and the three wise men asked the king, "Where is he to be born?" He said, "Hey, they seen their star," and those three wise men followed that star to where Jesus was. Hey, he wanted to come up with a plan. Oh, King Herod did, and he sought those wise men. He said, "When you go find him, you come and tell me word of exactly where he is, that I may go and worship him also." But friend, he did not have that. He didn't have those intentions. He wanted him killed. And that's exactly what he was going to do. Hey, the news of Jesus being, are you with me? The news of Jesus being born troubled him so much. Hey, and when he realized that the three wise men betrayed him, because they was warned in a dream to go a different way and not to return to King Herod, when King Herod realized, that them wise men, slipped out of their grasp, out of his grasp, he came up with a law. He said, every child in Bethlehem, 2 years old and younger, is to be killed. Did you hear that? You know what King Herod was? He was in denial. That's what I want to try to preach on today, is being in denial. King Herod fully denied that Jesus was going to be the real and only king. He tried to do everything that he could to stomp it out. He sent the wise men, like I said. They went a different way, looking for the star. He besought the prophets to tell him, hey, where this child should be born. And they told him in Bethlehem. 2 years from his birth went by. Still no word of where this King Jesus is. Made a decree, like I said. Could you imagine all them mamas? Could you imagine all of them daddies, them old soldiers coming around, prying those babies out of their mamas and daddies' arms to have them to be sent to be killed, whether thrown in the river or stabbed or fed to the lions or whatever the case may be. Hey, he was in full denial. He was not going to have any part of Jesus. He was not going to have any part of this little baby rising up to be king over him. Amen. Listen to me. Number one, it did not matter what he thought.
1: Amen.
0: You can be in denial all you want to, friend, but it will not change a thing that God's word tells us that is right or wrong.
1: Amen.
0: That's right. You can sit here and say and try to justify either what you're doing or what's going on in your life, but I'm just like old King Herod might have done. I am not going to take no part of it. You can think this and try to change it, but you will not change the word of God.
1: Amen.
0: You know, there's a lot of people in denial towards the word of God. They do not want to hear it. They don't want to live by it. They hate preachers and they hate churches and they hate anything that stands for right and anything that's in the word of God. Hey, but at the end of the day, they do not have a foot to stand on, friend. Hey, because despite their evil ways, despite their evil thinking, they will not change God's word. The Bible says that it is forever settled. Did you hear me? Forever settled in heaven. In other words, you can be in denial all you want, and it will not change the truth. Everybody that stands toe to toe and argues, with everything that God and says there ain't a God. Do you hear me? You know, there's people like that. They're just as dogmatic as me saying there is a God and they saying that there is no God. I'm telling you something, there ain't an ounce in me that says, that there isn't a God. There is a God.
1: Amen.
0: Hey, I tell you something, I'm just saying, I'm all in. You hear me? But just as much as I am all in, there are those that are all the way out. And they think they're right. And their minds will not be changed. And they will not be changed. But it does not change the facts. It does not change that the word of God is forever written and settled in heaven. It's the truth. It's the truth. Just because King Herod was in denial that Jesus was to be born did not change the fact that he still was born and that he's still in God's plan.
1: Amen.
0: That's true.
1: Amen.
0: Don't change it. Just because you think that it's all right to do something the Word of God says it's wrong, it will not change it. It's not going to be changed.
1: Amen.
0: There are people in denial.
1: Amen.
0: They got it made up in their mind that they're right and everybody else is wrong. They think the Word of God is stupid. They think the Word of God is outdated. They are in denial, but they are wrong.
1: Amen.
0: They're wrong. It's not going to be changed just because you won't accept the truth, friend. In denial. In denial. Lord, have mercy, friend. I remember you can be so hard-headed. You can be so hard-headed that it don't hurt only you, it hurts others. I remember right up the road here, years ago, probably 6 or 8 years ago, maybe longer than that, time really gets by. Went up there inviting people to church up Bates Creek, pulling into people's driveway. People warned me, don't go up there. You don't need to be going by yourself. Hey, they're liable to, well, I didn't care. Went up through there and found this boy. If I said his name, some Indians would remember him. Hey, I rode up there and I said, hey, listen here, boys. Five or six of them there together. I went to school with some of them, know some of them from here and from there. I said, listen, folks. I'm the pastor down here at this little church at the beginning of the road. I just want to come by and invite you and tell you that you would be welcome. Come and go to church with me tomorrow. It was on a Saturday. And boys spoke up and said, yeah, I'll be there. There was one that walked up to me and stuck his hand on the door like this right here. He said, I will not be there. Friend, this is as true story as I know how to tell you. It wasn't but a week. It might have been the next week or that week or the next, but it wasn't long. He got ran over right down here on Hanging Dog. And the woman that hit him used to come here and she'd testify of how that broke her, how she had nightmares about that. You understand? Sometimes your denial, it'll hurt other people. If you don't believe me, read the Word of God. King Herod's denial, it costed all of them babies their lives. It costed all them mamas and all their daddies, their babies, to be plucked out of their arms because of one man's denial. Do you reckon here, friend, that there's children and parents that are in denial of the truth in God's Word? And there's other people suffering because of their denial. Yes, sir, they sure are. Lord, there's daddies running around on mama and mama running around on their daddies. I remember it, friend. I came from a household like that in denial, trying to justify of what they was doing. But, friend, it was wrong. And I paid. Did you hear me? I paid. I wondered where Daddy was. I wondered where Mama was. You sitting here today in denial, when down deep in your heart, God done touched you and told you what's right and wrong. You're still sitting here in denial. You're hurting more than yourself. Can I preach a minute? I've said this before. You know, there's all kinds of people out there that try to justify their drinking. They are absolutely 100% in denial. They want to try to pull little things out of the Word of God and try to justify it. Don't they? They do. They are full denial. Listen to me. I'm going on the record here today. Is that all right? If one of them old things that tried to justify their sin climb behind their car and driving down Joe Brown Highway and runs into that black Wagoneer and was to kill one of my babies or to kill my wife or hurt one of them, friend, I'm telling you, it ain't God the only one you're going to have to face. It's me too. You'd feel the same way, wouldn't you?
1: Amen.
0: You being stupid will cost you. Am I all right? You being in denial will cost you. You know what the first thing somebody's got to do to get right with God? Well, let me, before I go there. Our schools are filled with junk. Our schools are filled with, I tell you, I graduated in 09, and there might have been some of them boys that smoked marijuana, but I didn't know about it. There might have been some there that was gay or homosexual, but I didn't know about it. Hey, that stuff was a shame back then. But now this day, it's all promoted and bragged about. Hey, there's people in denial about that, that they're right and we're wrong. But the truth is found in the Word of God.
2: Amen.
0: Hey, we stood in denial long enough. We stood in denial long enough. What's right's right and wrong's wrong. The first step of getting anywhere with God is simply being honest and having an open heart. That's the truth. Guess what, friend? I'm here to bust your bubble this morning. Your opinion does not matter. Your opinion does not matter. It does not matter. Zip, zero, nothing. The only thing that matters is right here. We're living in a day and time where preaching like this is outdated. We're living in a day and time where they say they need to be more sophisticated and hey, quit slobbering, quit hollering, hey, quit jumping. Hey, friend, they can be denied all they want. But friend, I'm here to tell you this. On the day of Pentecost, friend, when the Spirit of God fell, they said those men are on new wine.
2: Amen.
0: They wasn't up here patting each other on the back, telling how good they were. They was feeling God's power. And they was preaching. And Peter preached so hard, 3,000 people were saved. There's churches that's in denial that says they don't need the Spirit of God. It ain't a church. It ain't a church. It ain't a church. It's not a church. It's just a form and a passion. It's all it is. Hey, denying the power thereof. Having a form of God. That's all that is. They can deny it all they want to. Did you hear me? I said they can deny it. And I feel like I am, better yet, we are a minority in a minority. It's what we are. It's what we are. It ain't popular. It's not popular, not the least little bit. But it does not change the fact. People struggle with denial. We always want to do what Adam did and do what Eve did. She made me do it. She gave it to me. Oh, hey, you've done it. Denial. You want a better marriage? You want a better life? Quit being in denial and admit that you are the problem. That's the truth if I've ever said it. You know what? Old King David, he had it made. He had every woman that he could ever ask for, except for the one that he couldn't get. And lo and behold, that's the one he wanted. Let me say that. Let me say, Nathan Rose, the devil is not my worst enemy. Whoa, what? Did you hear me? The devil is not my worst enemy. You know who my worst enemy is? Oh, Nathan Rose. You know who Joey's worst enemy is? It's Joey. You know how I know that? You know how I can justify that? It's easy. Because all the devil can do is just whisper it in your ear. The only thing the devil can do is put it in your mind. The only thing the devil can do is tempt you with it. Friend, it's you that makes the decision. It's you that makes the move. It's you that puts it in your body. It's you that allows it to come out. It's you that allows it to go in. You are your worst enemy. Oh, King Herod, he absolutely, did you hear me? He absolutely tried to shut it out the best that he could, didn't he? But God done and spoke to Joseph and say, move on out of here. Did he not? The saddest part is, Sidney, is they're denying, people is denying the best thing that can ever take place in their life. What is it, preacher? The will of God. You know, there's some of them quit church because they're denying the will of God. You know, there's some of them won't quit drinking because they're denying the will of God. They won't stop cussing. They won't stop telling no dirty jokes. They won't stop sinning simply because they're denying the will of God. I'd hate to know that God was calling me to preach. I don't have a clue, okay? I'd hate to know that if God was calling me to preach, and if I didn't preach, how many people would be affected, just as if you being in denial, same as King Herod being in denial, how it affected all them babies. It hurts, friend, when you are in denial. I thought about him leaving the throne of God and coming down here to earth. Spit upon, mocked, born of a virgin in a little dirty barn. Nails drove through his hands and drove through his feet and crown of thorns and mocking him and all of these things that he went through. And I won't speak out just because I'm uncomfortable. Shame on me. There's all sorts of denials. There's those that are just lost and they're denying it. There's those that's lost and God is speaking to and they're still in denial. He won't save me. I won't let him save me, or whatever the excuse is. Whatever he's showing you that you've been in denial over, please surrender today. Please surrender today and let God help you. Let God set you free from things. Let God, be Lord of your life. Let God, let His will be done in your life. Please, let it be done.

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2: 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Trust that it'll be a blessing to you. Now we'll have our singing, then go right into the message for today. We've been teaching on the book of Acts and preaching some on it, and so that's what we'll do today. We'll be in Acts chapter 6. If you have your Bibles, you can prepare. And thank you for tuning us in.

Well, neighbor, it's time for the Word of God, and we're in the book of Acts, chapter 6, and I want to get here, and we're going to find out two things primarily in chapter 6, the first deacons, then the third persecution, and Stephen is brought before the council. Now, I'll break all this down for you today in our lesson and trust it'll be a blessing to you. There's a lot of misunderstanding concerning the book of Acts. And I want to begin today by saying church people and many preachers and Bible teachers who are not accepting or ignoring the state of Israel as a sovereign God and his son, Jesus Christ, and their sacrifice, amen, and his purpose for the nation Israel, they cannot rightly divide the word of truth, the scriptures. They do great injustice to the word of God. Now, God's over all these. I'm not over them, but I'm just saying to you, for your information, for your personal understanding, that listen, many people do not rightly divide the book of Acts, and it's very important because it leads in from the chosen nation all the way in to a church. Amen. And the church, listen, Israel was the church in the wilderness, but now we have a true church, which is the church of the living God. Amen. That's made up of Jew and Gentile. Over in Acts chapter 15, Paul, I believe it was in 15 or 16, somewhere along in there, Paul said, lo, we turn to the Gentiles, because Israel as a nation, the heads of Israel, had denied and not accepted the call of Israel. Amen. And so here we are today. Israel's in the state that it's in because they rejected the Messiah. And so we'll go from there. Amen. And I always like to remember that and bring it out. But here's our discussion concerning the book of Acts chapter 6. And in those days, when the number of the disciples was multiplied, there arose a murmuring among the Grecians against the Hebrews, because their widows were neglected in the daily ministration. So they had personal grudges, did they not? Just like it is in the church today. Let me say to you, we shouldn't have any personal grudges in the church. That's enough said on that. Then the 12 called the multitude of the disciples unto them and said, it is not reason that we should leave the word of God and serve tables. And so they want to serve God in the capacity that he wanted them to serve him in. Amen. And not get cumbered about with other things. Wherefore, brethren, look ye out among you seven men of honest report, full of the Holy Ghost and wisdom, whom we may appoint over this business. And so they established the deacons, didn't just like in the modern church. We have pastors, deacons, so forth. In verse 4, but we will give ourselves continually to the prayer and to the ministry of the word. And that's exactly what pastors and preachers ought to do. Amen. And I'll break all this down here in a few minutes for you. And the saying pleased the whole multitude, and they chose Stephen, a man full of faith and of the Holy Ghost, and Philip, and Prochorus, and Nicanor, and Timon, and Parmenas, and Nicholas, a proselyte of Antioch. When they sat before the apostles, and when they had prayed, they laid their hands on them. Amen. So these deacons have been ordained, and we do that in our churches today when we ordain deacons. Amen. And the word of God increased, and the number of the disciples multiplied in Jerusalem greatly, and a great company of the priests were obedient to the faith. Isn't that a wonderful thing that many of these were obedient to the faith?
It didn't last long, but they were obedient to the faith. I'm not talking about them not lasting. I'm talking about what God was doing, amen, for the nation. The nation was not, they were not going to accept Jesus Christ as the Messiah. Now, the third persecution, Stephen brought before the council quickly. And Stephen, full of faith and power, did great wonders and miracles among the people. Then there arose certain of the synagogue, which is called the synagogue of the Libertines, and Cyrenians, and Alexandrians, and of them of Cilicia, and of Asia, and disputing with Stephen. So here we got the disputations, amen. And they were not able to resist the wisdom and the spirit by which he spake. And in other words, God used Stephen, amen, in this discussion that they had, and they all learned something from it. Then they suborned men, which said, "We have heard him speak blasphemous words against Moses and against God." And they stirred up the people and the elders and the scribes and came upon him and caught him and brought him to the council. Boy, I'll tell you what, doesn't that sound like it is today? Amen. Well, and set up false witnesses, which said, "This man ceaseth not to speak blasphemous words against the holy place and the law." And so they were going back, under previous times, and they were trying to apply it to a day of change. The book of Acts is a day of change, amen. "For we have heard him say that this Jesus of Nazareth shall destroy this place and shall change the customs which Moses delivered us." So they were going back to the Old Testament, wanting to cleave to it, and not cleave to the Lord Jesus Christ and the New Testament. And all that sit in the council, looking steadfast on him, saw his face as it had been the face of an angel. God, did that. I'll tell you what, his face shone. Now watch this. That's the end of the chapter. So I'm going to break it all down for you today, quickly. Trust it'll be a bless to you. Acts chapter 6, the first lesson, amen. Chapters 6, 1 through 7. Now listen closely. You can go back and apply the scriptures each time to this. You'll find it to be true. The church and the church meetings were growing. Number one, Christ as Lord of the harvest through the Spirit. You see, there is a remnant of Israel that believed, and God was using them, and they are a part of the harvest. Isn't that a wonderful thing? But it was through the power of the Holy Ghost. And that's the main thing about the book of Acts, is the working and the power of the Holy Ghost. Amen. Now, watch this. The preaching was ministering grace. That's what they were ministering to him, was the grace of God had come to the nation Israel. The power of God was demonstrating spiritually, and souls through the abundance of the Spirit were added. You remember that? Watch this now. The penetration of the Spirit was saving and sealing, and the new saints were born again. Amen. Isn't that a wonderful thing? Now, thirdly, I want to say this. I said the church was multiplying and growing. Now, let me give you some scriptures, and you will find 5 scriptures that apply to this. Amen. Acts 2:41, "Then they gladly received his word. They that gladly received his word were baptized, and the same day they were added unto them about 3,000 souls." So there's 3,000. Acts 2:47, "What were they doing? They was praising God and having favor with all the people, and the Lord added to the church daily such as should be saved." On top of these 3,000 souls, there was other people being saved daily. Well, that'd be a great thing today, wouldn't it? Amen. But it just not happened. We're at the end of the age. Acts 4:4, "Howbeit, many of them which heard the word believed, and the number of the men was about 5,000. My goodness. Now, there's 3,000, there's 5,000, 8,000 people. Have you heard about that lately? No, you have not. Amen. Acts 6:1,
And in those days, when the number of the disciples was multiplied, there arose a murmuring of the Grecians. Oh, here it is, that, against the Hebrews, because their widows were neglected in the daily ministration. Amen. Isn't that typical? These spats and problems in the churches. My Lord. Acts 6 and 7. And the word of God increased, and the number of the disciples multiplied in Jerusalem greatly. Now, there's already 8,000, and the numbers of the disciples that it was, amen, multiplied in Jerusalem greatly, and a great company of the priests were obedient to the faith. Not only the people, but the priests were turning to Christ. Have you noticed, listen, the power of the Holy Ghost? Now, we're living in a time of a great falling away. That power is not demonstrated like you, it's still being demonstrated occasionally, but not like it was in the book, in the days of the apostles, amen. One more. The church meetings were manifesting the glory of God. Wouldn't it be a wonderful thing if our churches were manifesting forth the glory of God? Amen. I trust that they are. If they're not, their goal is wrong. Amen. Christ was mustering sons that God had given or added to the church. Amen. In verses, what did I say? 1 through 7, amen. Now, in verses 6, chapter 6, verse 8 through 15, listen to what is happening. The counterfeit, the god of this age, he was meddling, talking about Satan, he was meddling and undermining God's Christ and his comforter, and the comfort of the people were affected greatly. God help us, amen, that listen, that the Holy Ghost would be your comforter and be the comforter that demonstrates that in the church of the living God. Paul said to the carnal church, 1 Corinthians 16:9, for a great door and effectual is opened unto me, and there are many adversaries. And so we're going to see in this, amen. Listen to the rest of this now. This is Acts chapter 6. The second part of my lesson, amen. Three times in Acts 6, seven times total, they chose. Now watch this. Acts 6 and 5. And the saying pleased the whole multitude, and they chose Stephen. I'm talking about Stephen now. And they chose Stephen, a man full of faith and of the Holy Ghost, and Philip, and Prochorus, and Nicanor, and Timon, and Parmenas, and Nicholas, a proselyte of Antioch. Wouldn't that be wonderful if that's the way truly it was today? Now notice this, the deacon, Acts 6 and 8, and Stephen, full of faith and power. Did you notice he was a deacon? Amen. Did great wonders and miracles among the people during that time that the book of Acts was being fulfilled. Amen. Now, disputation. Look at the disputation. Acts 6 and 9. Then there arose certain of the synagogue, which is called the synagogue of the Libertines, and Cyrenians and Alexandrians, and of them of Cilician Asia, disputing with Stephen. There was, listen, ignorance in that day. There's ignorance today. Amen. There's a difference of an opinion. Let me say to you, we ought to accept the Word of God as it is, and as us as the Word, listen, as men. Amen. Just simply accept the Word of God as God lays it out. Dying. There were deaths. Amen. Acts 7:59. And they stoned Stephen. This is all happening to Stephen now. And they stoned Stephen, calling upon God and saying, Lord Jesus, receive my spirit. Hallelujah. Amen. Oh, he's leaving out and he's ready to go. Glory to God. Now, watch this now to continue. Devout men, Acts 8:2.
And devout men carried Stephen to his burial and made great lamentation over him. I've had the privilege of a number of preachers of being able, a part of their, handling their funerals. And I'll tell you one thing, there's been a few of them that I just could not contain myself, because they were such a blessing to the people and such a blessing to me. Amen. I wouldn't be where I'm at in the ministry today if it wasn't for these other preachers that took time out, amen, to minister to me and to help me. I admit that freely, and I'm thankful for each and every one of them, amen. Notice this now. They were dispersed to preach to the Jews. Watch this, Acts 11:19. Now they which were scattered abroad upon the persecution that arose about Stephen, this is all about Stephen now, traveled as far as Phoenix and Cyprus and Antioch, preaching the word to none but unto the Jews only. You know, there was a time it's only preached to the Jews. Now, Gentile could proselyte in, that happened a little, but mostly it was preached to the Jews, amen, because God was still offering the nation salvation. Notice this. Look at the religious ignorance. And here we find who we find now. We're going to find the defense of Paul, who was bigoted, who was the bigoted Jew prior to his conversion. Acts 22:20. See, I'm bringing this all out to give you a foreview on what's happening in the early part of the book of Acts. Acts 22:20. And when the blood of thy martyr, Stephen. Look how Stephen affected so many in the early church. He had an effect. God, through his, not only his teaching and his preaching, amen, him being the deacon. Notice this now, the effect that he had. I hope to God that when I have to leave out of here, that I have been effectual for the Lord, that God has used me in some way, amen, to help others. Religious ignorance, defense of Paul, who was bigoted Jew prior to his conversion. Acts 22:20. And when the blood of thy martyr Stephen was shed, all this is concerning Stephen now, I also was standing by and consenting to his death, and kept the raiment of them that slew him. My goodness, my goodness, my goodness. What a lesson on the book of Acts and old Stephen. 7 times, amen, he's brought out. In other words, I believe he had a fruitful and a complete life that God had given him. Yes, he was martyred, but it was for the sake of the Lamb of God. I'm so thankful for those men like that, like Stephen and Paul and Peter and all these apostles that gave their life in one way or the other, amen, to suffer that the early church might still have an effect on us. I can read the book of Acts and rejoice, amen, for all the past saints have brought it up to this time. You, in your own personal way and in your church, should be thankful, and I'm sure you are, that you're thankful for the forerunners and all the old saints that's gone on to heaven, amen, that helped make this possible for you and I. Thanks be unto God. Look at what God's done. Today we can get on the radio. They can get on TV, amen, and preach the word. And God has opened, listen, and let me say to you, there's a great falling away. That amazes me, amen. But that's the way it is. There will be a great falling away, and it's already here. Until next week, may God bless you, is my prayer. Thank you.

God's word, Romans 10 and 9, says that if thou shalt confess with thy mouth the Lord Jesus, and shalt believe in thine heart that God hath raised him from the dead, thou shalt be saved.

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2: ABC News, I'm Mike Dabosky. President Trump now says the U.S. is semi-negotiating with Iran, despite reports from Iranian state media that no formal negotiations are underway between the two countries. The president telling Axios today, we are low-keying it. Meanwhile, Iran appears close to striking a new deal with Oman, which would allow some traffic through an Iranian-controlled route in the Strait of Hormuz. Mark Esper served as defense secretary during the first Trump administration and tells ABC's This Week the Iranians now believe they have the upper hand after 5 months of war.
3: The Houthis just this morning attacked a Saudi refinery on the Red Sea. Yesterday, Iran attacked a UAE ship. But they've also... They-

0: say 12 other people were on board and they were rescued and taken to the hospital with minor injuries. Our ABC station in New York, WABC, reports the boat operator was arrested and charged with reckless endangerment.
1: The Coast Guard's also looking into whether the trip may have been operating as an illegal charter. A spokesman for the Jackson Police Department now tells ABC News that the death of Tasia Fortune is being treated as an active death investigation. The 29-year-old woman was found hanging from a tree behind an apparently vacant house in Jackson. Her mother tells ABC News she did not do this to herself. And in Georgia, six former Savannah Police Department employees, including four officers, are now out of a job and under criminal investigation. They were fired for allegedly misusing those Flock surveillance cameras. Mike Dubusky, ABC News.
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4: From the WKRK Weather Center, we'll see partly sunny skies today with scattered afternoon storms. Highs in the upper 80s, winds will be light. Widely scattered early evening showers and storms, then partly to mostly cloudy tonight. Lows in the upper 60s. A mix of clouds and sun Monday with scattered afternoon storms. Highs around 90. It'll feel like 94 to 98 degrees. Partly cloudy Monday night with lows in the upper 60s. More scattered storms on Tuesday.
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Murphy sits right here in the corner of North Carolina, just a short drive from Georgia and Tennessee. And from here, we're sending Southern gospel music across the mountains on WKRK.

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1: ABC News, I'm Mike DeBusky. With a Monday deadline looming, Republican Representative Max Miller is facing new calls to drop out of his midterm race amid multiple allegations of domestic abuse. ABC's Stephen Portnoy has more.
2: Ohio Republican Senator Bernie Moreno, who is the father of Miller's ex-wife, is among the political leaders of Ohio who called for Miller to drop out. Miller insisted in an interview last week that he still believes he has the support of the voters in his district, which

0: with a new warning about contaminated jalapenos, which may now be impacting some meat products, includes wraps, burritos, enchiladas, and salads sold at stores like Kroger, Walmart, and Albertsons. Those peppers have been linked to a salmonella outbreak that's infected at least 345 people across 27 states. Chipotle and Qdoba restaurants have both removed the ingredient from their menus. It comes on the heels of that lettuce recall linked to a parasitic stomach bug. ABC News medical contributor Dr. Alok Patel.
1: According to the CDC and federal officials, the supplier from Taylor Farms, that has been stopped. And the Best Buy, the sell date for the lettuce that was involved, that's all been recalled and it should be off of shelves. If you have it in your kitchen for some reason, throw that out. So according to these reports, it is safe now to eat lettuce, but it's important to note that not every case of cyclosporiasis has been tied to this iceberg lettuce.
0: I'm Mike Dubusky, ABC News.
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4: From the WKRK Weather Center, we'll see partly sunny skies today with scattered afternoon storms. Highs in the upper 80s, winds will be light. Widely scattered early evening showers and storms, then partly to mostly cloudy tonight. Lows in the upper 60s. A mix of clouds and sun Monday with scattered afternoon storms. Highs around 90. It'll feel like 94 to 98 degrees. Partly cloudy Monday night with lows in the upper 60s. More scattered storms on Tuesday.
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bird and there was light. 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Your breath gives life. 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
1: ABC News, I'm Mike Dubusky. Major fires continue to burn across the western U.S. in California, Nevada, Washington State, and Utah. Fire crews in Utah now say they've been able to recover the remains of those two people who died in that fire helicopter crash on Friday. Iranian officials say the Strait of Hormuz won't fully reopen until the United States, quote, corrects its behavior. ABC News chief Washington correspondent Jonathan Carl says it comes as the U.S. military contends with a dwindling supply of air defense weaponry.
2: There is a serious and significant shortage of munitions in the U.S. military, particularly defensive weapons, weapons like the Patriot missile, and it will take, by one estimate, 3 years to build back to where we were before the start of the Iran war.
1: And Israeli Prime Minister Benjamin Netanyahu has rejected the latest Gaza peace proposal. This is ABC News. Jalapenos tainted with salmonella are once again sparking new warnings from health officials. The USDA now saying the peppers may be in wraps, burritos, enchiladas, and salads sold at stores, including Kroger, Walmart, and Albertsons. The multi-agency manhunt in New York State is now over after police overnight announced the arrest of a man suspected of killing his 70-year-old father and setting fire to his family's home.
3: New York State police announced 32-year-old Thomas Ryan is now in custody. Authorities say Ryan prompted a multi-agency four-day manhunt after his father's body was found inside a home.

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2: From the WKRK Weather Center, we'll see partly sunny skies today with scattered afternoon storms. Highs in the upper 80s, winds will be light. Widely scattered early evening showers and storms, then partly to mostly cloudy tonight. Lows in the upper 60s. A mix of clouds and sun Monday with scattered afternoon storms. Highs around 90. It'll feel like 94 to 98 degrees. Partly cloudy Monday night with lows in the upper 60s. More scattered storms on Tuesday.
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It's hard to let go of the hand you've been holding, the same one that picked you right up every time you fell down. Remember, he said,

Right here in the mountains, faith and community still mean a lot. That's what this music is all about, and that's what you'll hear on Christian Radio, WKRK.

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by the Savior. I felt fire from above. I've been down to the river. I ain't the same. A prodigal's return.

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1: 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Wherever you're listening today, we're glad you're here. As temperatures and humidity rise, Cherokee County Emergency Management and EMS remind everyone to take extreme heat seriously. Heat-related illness can affect anyone, but older adults, young children, and people with health conditions are especially at risk. Drink water often, even if you're not thirsty. Wear lightweight, light-colored clothing. 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
1: ABC News, I'm Mike Dubusky. Fire officials now say they've recovered the bodies of those two firefighters who died Friday in Utah after their helicopter went down while battling a blaze there. Sheriff Nathan Curtis.
2: Kind of a solemn handoff to those as they escorted the remains up to the medical examiner's office.
1: Israeli Prime Minister Benjamin Netanyahu says today he will reject a proposed deal for peace in Gaza, which would have seen a phased rollback of IDF troops in the area and the disarmament of Hamas. ABC News Deputy Political Director Ben Siegel says it comes as election season heats up in Israel.
3: Prime Minister Netanyahu will be up for re-election. He is facing some strong opposition. And Palestinian statehood, the future of the Middle East peace process, is a big issue of debate there. His opponents have not recognized a Palestinian state.
1: Meanwhile, President Trump says the U.S. is semi-negotiating with Iran, despite Iranian state media saying negotiations are not happening. This is ABC News. There is growing concern around flock cameras, with dozens of police officers across the country now being accused of using the technology inappropriately, most recently in Georgia. ABC's Olivia Rubin.
4: Six former Savannah Police Department employees, including four officers, are now under criminal investigation after being fired for allegedly misusing controversial surveillance cameras made by the company Flock. The employees allegedly using the system to make personal searches involving family and acquaintances. The high-tech AI-powered cameras read license plates and store that data for police departments to use. Over 120,000 deployed nationwide to help fight crime. They're on streetlights, bridges, and highways.
1: And the search for answers is underway in New York, where last night a boat capsized near the Statue of Liberty, leaving a woman and a five-month-old child dead. I'm Mike Dubusky, ABC News.
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1: From the WKRK Forecast Center, this is meteorologist Steve Hamilton. We're expecting a few clouds for the overnight hours and maybe some showers and thunderstorms. We'll be in the upper 60s on the overnight low. We'll start off sunny on Monday, but a few afternoon thunderstorms will be rolling in. We'll be in the upper 80s, pretty humid. Our heat index in the mid-90s. A few clouds on Monday night, and then a few afternoon showers or thunderstorms on Tuesday and Wednesday afternoon. Upper 80s both days.
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It's amazing how a good song can change the whole mood of your day. And that's what we try to do here on WKRK. Just keep the encouragement coming. That particular song for you may be coming up next.

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0: 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Nothing like a good Southern gospel song to brighten the day, and we've got plenty more coming up right here on Christian Radio, WKRK, serving the mountains of North Carolina, Georgia, and Tennessee.
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1: ABC News, I'm Chuck Sievertson. More calls for Ohio Republican Congressman Max Miller to drop out of his reelection race. He denies allegations of abuse. ABC's Stephen Portnoy in Washington.
2: Ohio Republican Senator Bernie Moreno, who is the father of Miller's ex-wife, is among the political leaders of Ohio who called for Miller to drop out. Miller insisted in an interview last week that he still believes he has the support of the voters in his district, which runs from the outer suburbs of Cleveland south down to the towns of Medina and Wooster, Ohio.
1: Moderate Democrats announcing a major ad campaign targeting the Democratic Socialists of America. Progressive Democrats are responding, including New York Congresswoman Alexandria Ocasio-Cortez.
3: We believe in respecting the outcomes of elections and governing democratically.
1: AOC on ABC's This Week. Remains of the two pilots killed in the Friday crash of a firefighting helicopter in Utah have been recovered. This is ABC News. New warnings about the rising number of deadly flesh-eating bacteria cases this year. Health officials have this warning to visitors, primarily to the Gulf Coast, says ABC News medical contributor Dr. Alok Patel.
4: If you have an open wound and you go into the sea, also remember that that water is not clean, and bacteria such as this can cause severe infections.
1: Serious infections can also result from eating raw or undercooked shellfish from water where the bacteria are found. Alleged misuse of flocks, usually on streetlights, bridges, and highways, getting attention in Georgia, says ABC's Olivia Rubin.
5: Six former Savannah Police Department employees, including four officers, are now under criminal investigation after being

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2: From the WKRK Forecast Center, this is meteorologist Steve Hamilton. We're expecting a few clouds for the overnight hours and maybe some showers and thunderstorms. We'll be in the upper 60s on the overnight low. We'll start off sunny on Monday, but a few afternoon thunderstorms will be rolling in. We'll be in the upper 80s, pretty humid. Our heat index in the mid-90s. A few clouds on Monday night, and then a few afternoon showers or thunderstorms on Tuesday and Wednesday afternoon. Upper 80s both days.

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